0: Tonight, skies will be mostly cloudy before clearing, with lows near 61 and light winds. Tuesday brings mostly sunny conditions and highs around 83. Showers and thunderstorms develop late Tuesday night, with a 50% chance. Wednesday sees a 70% chance of showers and thunderstorms, with highs near 81 and rainfall up to a quarter inch. It's currently 80 degrees in Effingham. It currently feels like 80 degrees.
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David Lee Murphy there, kicking off another hour of Feel Good Country Variety on a Monday. I'm Jay Michaels, George Strait, and Tucker Wetmore, right after Darius Rucker. Hey, thanks for listening on this Monday night.

0: Tucker Wetmore and Brunette. My name is Jay Michaels. 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

0: Combs back in the saddle, wrapping up a long set of back-to-back country variety. Heard from Tim McGraw before that. I'm Jay Michaels. Well, thank you. Thank you for stopping by on this Monday night and keeping me company.
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1: Stephanie Officer. The memorandum of understanding between the U.S. and Iran has expired. ABC's Jonathan Carl.
2: And today had been the deadline for the U.S. and Iran to finalize a nuclear agreement and come to a permanent end to the conflict. But that agreement never came close to happening, and there is no end in sight to the war. The Iranians said that that peace deadline, quote, is no longer relevant.
1: Today, a U.S. judge blocked plans to move the FBI's headquarters to a federal building in Washington after finding President Trump's administration illegally threw out a previously approved plan to build a new facility nearby in Maryland. Social media site Discord has suspended its live streams in Brazil after criticism it failed to protect children and adolescents. The move takes place in the wake of a suicide case. Brazil's government has tried regulating minors' use of the internet with mixed results when countries including Australia, Canada, and Indonesia are undertaking similar efforts. This is ABC News. New data shows having a good relationship with a canine companion can help teens dealing with social stress.
3: It's long been known that pet ownership can be beneficial for children, and researchers at Tufts University in Boston say it can be an especially positive experience for adolescents struggling with social anxiety. Investigators analyzed survey data from more than 500 American kids ages 13 to 17 with high levels of social anxiety and found that companionship with a dog and caring for a dog's needs are associated with more adaptive coping skills. It's an encouraging finding and something doctors say warrants further study. Sherry Preston, ABC News.
1: CDC officials out with new data showing vaccine exemptions were at record highs for incoming kindergartners during the last school year, up to 4.2% during the 2025-26 school year from 3.6% the previous year. The majority of exemptions were for non-medical reasons. And U.S. stocks slid further from their record heights today after continued tensions in the Middle East concerned investors. Stephanie Officer, ABC News.
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11: Tuesday will be mostly sunny with a high near 83 and light winds. Showers and thunderstorms are possible late Tuesday night with a low around 66. Wednesday brings a 70% chance of showers and thunderstorms, mainly after 1 p.m., with a high near 81. Rainfall amounts could range from a tenth to a quarter of an inch. Wednesday night stays mostly cloudy with a 50% chance of storms and a low near 64. It's currently 74 degrees in Effingham. It currently feels like 75 degrees.
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0: Turn This Truck Around. That's Jordan Davis wrapping up a long set of your favorite songs. One of my all-time favorites before that, Mary Chapin and Carpenter. And I Feel Lucky. Hey, hang tight. Lori Morgan and Alabama coming up.
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0: We hear a lot of people talk about employees being burnt out at work. Well, here's one reason, probably. New research says 85% of employees do not take their lunch break. They're skipping their lunch breaks altogether, and 56% don't even go outside.
1: Here's the deal. The government is over $38 trillion in debt, which means the IRS isn't slowing down. 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
2: ABC News, I'm Stephanie Officer. Today, opening statements began in Las Vegas for the murder trial of Tupac Shakur, some 30 years in the making. Former gang leader Dwayne Keithy D. Davis is on trial and at one point was granted immunity in the case. But he was arrested 3 years ago in Las Vegas and has been in custody ever since.
3: This is a moment that many people thought, many of Tupac Shakur's fans thought, would never get to this point. I was just talking to a man who showed up here among the fans who have shown up of Shakur. And he said he just wants to know what justice is in this case, and he wants to see what the evidence they've got against Davis is.
2: ABC's Alex Stone. Criticism from both sides of the aisle for influencer Dan Bilzerian, who has made a bunch of anti-Semitic posts against Jewish GOP Representative Randy Fine. Bilzerian is running against Fine for Florida's 6th Congressional District. Among those denouncing the podcaster, Minority Leader Hakeem Jeffries and Senator Ted Cruz. This is ABC News. A Texas case over the Ten Commandments now heads to the Supreme Court.
4: A group of parents is now asking the Supreme Court to intervene in Texas, where the state has required the Ten Commandments to be displayed in public school classrooms. They argue the measure violates their religious freedoms and parental rights. The court is likely to decide this fall whether to take up the case before the end of the year. Right now, 4 states require the Ten Commandments to be displayed in public schools. A dozen others are considering similar measures. Mike DeBusky, ABC News.
2: In 1980, the Supreme Court struck down a near-identical law in Kentucky, finding the display of the Ten Commandments in public schools unconstitutional. Customs and Border Protection says they're pausing construction at Big Bend National Park, following several lawsuits over the work on the border wall inside that park. CBP Commissioner Rodney Scott says the pause will continue until he can personally conduct an on-the-ground evaluation. I'm Stephanie Officer, ABC News.
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11: Tuesday will be mostly sunny with a high near 83 and light winds. Showers and thunderstorms arrive late Tuesday night with a 50% chance. Wednesday brings a 70% chance of showers and possible thunderstorms, with highs near 81. Rainfall amounts may reach a quarter inch, with higher totals in storms. Wednesday night remains cloudy with a 50% chance of showers. It's currently 70 degrees in Effingham. It currently feels like 71 degrees.
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1: ABC News, I'm Stephanie Officer. The U.S. military reducing its participation in military exercises in South Korea. President Trump on social media said it was too late to cancel, while also touting his relationship with North Korean leader Kim Jong-un. But neither Trump nor members of his administration have talked to the North Korean dictator recently, while North Korea has established closer ties with Iran and Russia. ABC's Karen Travers.
2: Two U.S. officials did tell ABC that the activities will continue and no changes as of now. The president was asked about that social media post where he said he had been pushing the Secretary of Defense, Pete Hegseth, to scale this back, and he defended this move, and he indicated that he does still have a good relationship with Kim Jong-un, and that's a big factor here.
1: Attorneys from the NAACP are now joining the pursuit for justice in the case of 18-year-old Nolan Wells, the young black man who died after boating with friends off of Mississippi's coast last month. This is ABC News. Preliminary results are in for the autopsy of actress Hayden Panettiere, who died Sunday at the age of 36. ABC's Mike DeBusky.
3: The Greenville County Coroner's Office confirms that on August 16th, paramedics were called to a home for a woman in cardiac arrest. They initiated life-saving measures, but she died at 2:32 in the afternoon. The woman, identified as Hayden Panettiere, was staying at that home temporarily, the statement says. There were no signs of trauma, but the exact cause of death is pending further investigation.
1: CDC officials say vaccination rates among kids continues to be on the decline in the U.S., with the latest numbers showing a record 4.2% of kindergartners in the latest school year were not vaccinated against measles, with a majority of those cases reported to be for non-medical exemptions. It's a drop of 2.5% since 2019 and leaves over 280,000 kids without protection against that virus. I'm Stephanie Officer, ABC News.
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10: Patchy fog will clear by mid-morning Tuesday, leaving mostly sunny skies with a high near 83 and light winds. Showers and thunderstorms develop late Tuesday night into Wednesday, with a 70% chance of rain on Wednesday and highs near 81. Lows will be in the mid-60s. It's currently 69 degrees in Effingham. It currently feels like 70 degrees.
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0: Russell Dickerson there. Happened to me. Heard from Lionel Cartwright before that. I'm Jay Michaels. Well, thank you for stopping by tonight. Listen, I know there's other stations you could be listening to, and I really appreciate you spending some time here with me. I do not take that for granted.
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1: Stephanie Officer. Opening arguments in a Las Vegas courtroom today for a murder trial 30 years in the making. The trial of Dwayne Keefe D. Davis, accused in the 1996 killing of rapper Tupac Shakur, got underway. Fans, including Din Malone, stood outside the courthouse. He does not believe Davis is innocent.
2: The person being accused of everything, you know, he didn't just pull the gun out of his pocket. He got it from somebody, so everybody involved in it, I would like to see all of them go to jail.
1: 63-year-old Davis is charged with a single count of murder in the drive-by shooting that killed Shakur, who was 25 years old when he died in September 96. Davis has pleaded not guilty but detailed his involvement in a tell-all book. Now he claims he made it all up for sales. In a new interview, former First Lady Dr. Jill Biden says she prays to her late son, Beau, about former President Biden's aggressive prostate cancer. Beau died in 2015 from brain cancer in a

0: June interview with NBC, she said the former president's cancer has metastasized to his bones. This is ABC News. Two dozen people now facing charges for an alleged cocaine operation out of Penn State.
1: Prosecutors allege that the cocaine trafficking operation centered on the Delta Upsilon and the Sigma Chi fraternity houses, where large quantities of cocaine were brought in from Philadelphia for distribution to students on campus. 13 current and former students were charged in connection with the operation, as well as the father of a student who allegedly tampered with evidence in the case. Penn State says they're cooperating with law enforcement and that the fraternities involved are either suspended or no longer recognized by the school. Peter Haralambos, ABC News, New York.
0: Online platform Discord announced Monday they have suspended live stream access in Brazil in response to claims the platform has failed to protect children and teens in the wake of the death of an underage student in the country. The company responded to claims saying it remains committed to user safety and has dedicated teams working to disrupt illegal and violent activities on their platform. I'm Stephanie Officer, ABC News.
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8: Patchy fog will clear by mid-morning Tuesday, leaving mostly sunny skies with a high near 83 and light winds. Showers and thunderstorms develop late Tuesday night into Wednesday, with a 70% chance of rain on Wednesday and highs near 81. Lows will be in the mid-60s. It's currently 69 degrees in Effingham. It currently feels like 70 degrees.
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casserole, grandma's recipe. There was a knock on the door around 2 o'clock. Two uniforms and her heart stopped. Yellow ribbon round an oak tree, blowing in the breeze.

0: All right, coming up, we hear a lot about employees being burned out, but how bad is it? 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

0: Employee burnout, a real thing. New research showing 85% of employees are skipping their lunch breaks altogether, and 56% just don't go outside once during the workday. The thing is, 91% admit that taking a lunch break from work is essential, and 63% actually have a higher opinion of coworkers who prioritize taking a real lunch break.
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2: Actress Hayden Panettiere has shaken her fans to the core, many remembering her as an inspiration. For Mondo Allen, a longtime fan of the two-time Golden Globe nominee, Panettiere's work will not be forgotten.
3: It really resonated with me, and I

0: thing, you know, I would definitely love to say that she really did have a huge impact on me, on knowing my family.
1: Police have said foul play does not appear to be a factor. An initial autopsy and an excerpt of a 911 call showed she was in cardiac arrest with medics trying to revive her. Indiana now in cleanup mode after days of storms and flooding that left at least 7 people dead. Indianapolis residents finally able to return to their homes Monday. Oliver Riggle emptied a waterlogged belongings from his trailer, realizing little to nothing could be salvaged.
0: I was expecting some damage. I didn't expect to go as high as it did because, like, I have some TVs that are, you know, good 3 feet above the ground, and they're probably ruined.
1: This is ABC News. Those behind the social media giant Meta are expected in court again Tuesday, facing a lawsuit from nearly 30 state attorneys general. ABC's Mike Dubusky with a preview of what's to come.
2: The lawsuit, originally filed in 2023, claims the features on Instagram and Facebook, like infinite scrolling and push notifications, created harmful mental health impacts, especially in children. It says Meta used these powerful and unprecedented technologies to entice, engage, and ultimately ensnare young people. Testimony is expected from Meta executives, including possibly CEO Mark Zuckerberg and Instagram head Adam Mosseri.
1: Wildlife officials in London had to euthanize a wild stag in one of their local parks after the animal attacked a man panicking over the weekend. The man did suffer wounds to the chest as a result, but is expected to recover. South of Tulsa, authorities investigating the potential cause of 2 liquid gas tanks that exploded Monday afternoon. No injuries reported in the blast. I'm Stephanie Officer, ABC News.
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6: Central Illinois weather.
7: Patchy fog will clear by mid-morning, leaving mostly sunny skies with a high near 83 and light winds. Showers and thunderstorms develop overnight, with a 50% chance after 4 a.m. Wednesday brings a 70% chance of showers and possible thunderstorms, mostly cloudy with a high near 81. Rain amounts could reach a quarter of an inch, with higher totals in storms. Lows drop to 66 Tuesday night and 64 Wednesday night. It's currently 66 degrees in Effingham. It currently feels like 66 degrees.
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0: I feel like we're getting real personal. I don't know why we need to know this information, but it is kind of startling because data from the General Social Survey has revealed that 32.5% of married adults have not had sex at all during the last 12 months. That means nearly a third of married people are in a sexless marriage, which is defined by being physically intimate 10 times or fewer in a year. The doctors on this, a marriage and family therapist, is saying that there's tips for couples who want to bring the passion back. You just got to stay positive. Tips include flirting with each other and bring back the fun, like date nights.
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1: Stephanie Officer, it has been 60 days since the U.S. and Iran signed a memo of understanding that was billed as the first step to winding down the war in Iran. But no progress has been made. President Trump now also threatening Oman as Oman and Iran discuss plans for the Strait of Hormuz.
2: We control it. We control it with the blockade. We have a blockade. We control it with the blockade. And I like the idea of declaring it a territory.
1: Another museum heist to tell you about, this time in Italy. Thieves reportedly swiped four works by Renaissance painter Antonello da Messina worth millions of euros from a regional museum in Sicily while crowds gathered across town for a traditional holiday. The crooks allegedly bypassed alarm and security systems Saturday evening to make off with three of the five surviving panels of the San Gregorio Polyptych, dating all the way back to 1473. An art expert estimates the value of the stolen works to be between $81 and $92 million. This is ABC News. New research shows having a good relationship with a canine companion can help teens dealing with social stress.
3: It's long been known that pet ownership can be beneficial for children, and researchers at Tufts University in Boston say it can be an especially positive experience for adolescents struggling with social anxiety. Investigators analyzed survey data from more than 500 American kids ages 13 to 17 with high levels of social anxiety and found that companionship with a dog and caring for a dog's needs are associated with more adaptive coping skills. It's an encouraging finding and something doctors say warrants further study. Sherry Preston, ABC News.
1: Atlanta police arrested a babysitter accused of kidnapping two young girls from their home over the weekend. Officers searched for days until they heard one of the children crying from inside a trailer Monday and they were rescued. Investigators say during their search, they uncovered evidence that babysitter was wanted for a similar case that took place in Alabama about 5 years ago. I'm Stephanie Officer, ABC News.

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3: Central Illinois weather.
4: Tuesday begins with patchy fog, clearing to sunny skies and a high near 83. Lows around 66 with increasing clouds and a slight chance of late showers. Wednesday brings showers and possible thunderstorms with a high near 81. Rain chances are 90%, with up to a quarter inch expected. Overnight, a 50% chance of showers and storms, with lows near 64. It's currently 65 degrees in Effingham. It currently feels like 65 degrees.
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0: All right, so educators are saying these are the back-to-school purchases they think actually help students succeed and which ones don't. 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Things they suggest parents pass on are AirTags, expensive supplies, and fidget toys.
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0: All right, think about this fun fact while we get back to the music. 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
1: ABC News, I'm Stephanie Officer. The sudden death of actress Hayden Panettiere has shaken her fans to the core, many remembering her as an inspiration. For Mondo Allen, a longtime fan of the two-time Golden Globe nominee, Panettiere's work will not be forgotten.
2: It really resonated with me, and I think, you know, I would definitely love to say that she really did have a huge impact on me, on knowing my family.
1: Police have said foul play does not appear to be a factor. An initial autopsy and an excerpt of a 911 call showed she was in cardiac arrest with medics trying to revive her. Indiana now in cleanup mode after days of storms and flooding that left at least 7 people dead. Indianapolis residents finally able to return to their homes Monday. Oliver Riggle emptied a waterlogged belongings from his trailer, realizing little to nothing could be salvaged.
2: I was expecting some damage. I didn't expect to go as high as it did because, like, I have some TVs that are, you know, good 3 feet above the ground, and they're probably ruined.
1: This is ABC News. Those behind the social media giant Meta are expected in court again Tuesday, facing a lawsuit from nearly 30 state attorneys general. ABC's Mike DeBusky with a preview of what's to come.
3: The lawsuit, originally filed in 2023, claims the features on Instagram and Facebook, like infinite scrolling and push notifications, created harmful mental health impacts, especially in children. It says Meta used these powerful and unprecedented technologies to entice, engage, and ultimately ensnare young people. Testimony is expected from Meta executives, including possibly CEO Mark Zuckerberg and Instagram head Adam Mosseri.
1: Wildlife officials in London had to euthanize a wild stag in one of their local parks after the animal attacked a man panicking over the weekend. The man did suffer wounds to the chest as a result, but is expected to recover. South of Tulsa, authorities investigating the potential cause of 2 liquid gas tanks that exploded Monday afternoon. No injuries reported in the blast. I'm Stephanie Officer, ABC News.
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7: Central Illinois weather.
8: Patchy fog will clear early Tuesday, leaving mostly sunny skies with a high near 83. Light winds will prevail. Tuesday night, a slight chance of showers arrives after 4 a.m. Wednesday, brings a 60% chance of showers and possible thunderstorms, with highs near 80. Rainfall amounts could reach half an inch. Wednesday night, a 40% chance of showers and thunderstorms persists. It's currently 64 degrees in Effingham. It currently feels like 64 degrees.

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0: on the way. You know, reading a book before bed doesn't actually make you sleepy. I know what you're thinking. You're like, why am I always falling asleep while I read it? But it might be doing something else. I'll tell you what it is on the way.
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0: 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Pablo Picasso carried a revolver filled with blanks and would fire it at people who asked him about the meaning of his paintings. 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
4: My favorite thing about summer is it's totally justifiable to open a beer at noon because it's nice.

0: control it with the blockade. We have a blockade. We control it with the blockade. And I like the idea of declaring it a territory.
1: Another museum heist to tell you about, this time in Italy. Thieves reportedly swiped four works by Renaissance painter Antonello da Messina worth millions of euros from a regional museum in Sicily while crowds gathered across town for a traditional holiday. The crooks allegedly bypassed alarm and security systems Saturday evening to make off with three of the five surviving panels of the San Gregorio Politich, dating all the way back to 1473. An art expert estimates the value of the stolen works to be between $81 and $92 million. This is ABC News. New research shows having a good relationship with a canine companion can help teens dealing with social stress.
2: It's long been known that pet ownership can be beneficial for children, and researchers at Tufts University in Boston say it can be an especially positive experience for adolescents struggling with social anxiety. Investigators analyzed survey data from more than 500 American kids ages 13 to 17 with high levels of social anxiety and found that companionship with a dog and caring for a dog's needs are associated with more adaptive coping skills. It's an encouraging finding and something doctors say warrants further study. Sherry Preston, ABC News.
1: Atlanta police arrested a babysitter accused of kidnapping two young girls from their home over the weekend. Officers searched for days until they heard one of the children crying from inside a trailer Monday, and they were rescued. Investigators say during their search, they uncovered evidence that babysitter was wanted for a similar case that took place in Alabama about 5 years ago. I'm Stephanie Officer, ABC News.
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6: Central Illinois weather.
7: Tuesday brings patchy morning fog, then mostly sunny skies with a high near 83 and light winds. Overnight, a slight chance of showers arrives after 4 a.m. Wednesday, brings likely showers and possible thunderstorms, with highs near 80 and rainfall up to half an inch. Wednesday night stays cloudy with a 40% chance of showers. It's currently 64 degrees in Effingham. It currently feels like 64 degrees.
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0: Well, if you're able, they say, always choose to take the stairs. Researchers are saying one simple daily habit could have an outsized effect on your health. Taking the stairs, an analysis of more than 480,000 people, yeah, almost 500,000 people, found that stair climbers had a 39% lower risk of dying from cardiovascular disease and a 24% lower risk of dying from any cause than people who didn't take the stairs. Regular stair climbers were also linked to lower risks of heart attack, stroke, and heart failure.
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0: Another quick fun fact for you while we're getting back to the music. You know that in 2005, Frito-Lay launched Cheetos Lip Balm. This was a real thing. Do you remember this? It was flavored and scented like the cheese-flavored snack, but amazingly, it did not catch on. No, it was not a joke. 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
2: ABC News, I'm Stephanie Officer. The sudden death of actress Hayden Panettiere has shaken her fans to the core, many remembering her as an inspiration. For Mondo Allen, a longtime fan of the two-time Golden Globe nominee, Panettiere's work will not be forgotten.
3: It really resonated with me, and I think, you know, I would definitely love to say that she really did have a huge impact on me, on knowing my family.
2: Police have said foul play does not appear to be a factor. An initial autopsy and an excerpt of a 911 call showed she was in cardiac arrest, with medics trying to revive her. Indiana now in cleanup mode after days of storms and flooding that left at least 7 people dead. Indianapolis residents finally able to return to their homes Monday. Oliver Riggle emptied a waterlogged belongings from his trailer, realizing little to nothing could be salvaged.
3: I was expecting some damage. I didn't expect to go as high as it did because, like, I have some TVs that are, you know, good 3 feet above the ground, and they're probably ruined.
2: This is ABC News. Those behind the social media giant Meta are expected in court again Tuesday, facing a lawsuit from nearly 30 state attorneys general. ABC's Mike DeBusky with a preview of what's to come.
4: The lawsuit, originally filed in 2023, claims the features on Instagram and Facebook, like infinite scrolling and push notifications, created harmful mental health impacts, especially in children. It says Meta used these powerful and unprecedented technologies to entice, engage, and ultimately ensnare young people. Testimony is expected from Meta executives, including possibly CEO Mark Zuckerberg and Instagram head Adam Mosseri.
2: Wildlife officials in London had to euthanize a wild stag in one of their local parks after the animal attacked a man panicking over the weekend. The man did suffer wounds to the chest as a result, but is expected to recover. South of Tulsa, authorities investigating the potential cause of 2 liquid gas tanks that exploded Monday afternoon. No injuries reported in the blast. I'm Stephanie Officer, ABC News.
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9: Patchy fog will clear this morning, leaving mostly sunny skies and a high near 83 with light winds. Tonight brings a slight chance of showers after 4 a.m. with lows around 66. Wednesday sees likely showers and possible thunderstorms after 4 p.m., with highs near 80 and up to half an inch of rain. Showers may continue into Wednesday night, with lows around 64. It's currently 63 degrees in Effingham. It currently feels like 64 degrees.
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0: Oh, we all know the generation of baby boomers, right? Well, could there be another one? They're calling it Ozempic babies. Yeah, some are saying the unintended side effect of GLP-1's weight loss is a baby boom. Professors who have studied appetites and hormones say that the GLP-1 meds slow down the body's metabolism, and that can affect drugs such as blood thinners, statins, and contraceptives. Hormone drugs like birth control pills need to be taken at the right place and time to be most effective, and drugs like Ozempic have the potential to mess with that timing in a way that can be paternally and maternally inconvenient.
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0: into the mid-Atlantic, bringing a risk of flooding to already waterlogged states.
1: That's ABC's Rena Roy. When Lala approached Hawaii, it was a Category 1 hurricane. It was downgraded to a tropical storm, but was still strong enough to do a lot of damage in some Hawaiian communities. Actress Hayden Panettiere's ex-partner, Vladimir Klitschko, has issued a statement about her death, saying he will make sure their daughter, Kaya, remembers her mother with respect and make sure she remembers the person that Panettiere was. She suffered cardiac arrest and died this week at a home she was renting in South Carolina. This is ABC News. More emotional testimony in the trial of Lindsay Clancy, the Massachusetts mom who's accused of murdering her three children. Jurors heard from Clancy's mother, who told the court her daughter was trying to get help for her mental health struggles.
2: The witnesses, at least we heard on Monday, kind of suggested that the help she was getting in the form of the prescription she was given was making it worse. For example, we heard from her mother, Paula Musgrove, who basically said that these medications got to the point in which Lindsay was losing touch with herself.
1: ABC's Peter Haralambos is covering the trial. The defense says Clancy was suffering from postpartum psychosis. Prosecutors allege she intentionally murdered her three children because they say she wanted to escape her life. Tens of thousands of people living in tents, unable to return home after Indonesia's 7.7 magnitude earthquake. A week ago, at least 68 people have died and 4,500 homes have been damaged. Officials say there have been more than 2,100 aftershocks. Sherry Preston, ABC News.
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7: Patchy fog will clear this morning, leaving mostly sunny skies with a high near 83. Tonight, a slight chance of showers after 4 a.m. Wednesday brings likely showers and possible thunderstorms, with a high near 80 and rainfall totals up to half an inch. Showers taper off Wednesday night with a low around 64. It's currently 63 degrees in Effingham. It currently feels like 64 degrees.
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morning. It is Tuesday, and I'm Paul Poteet, ready with the superstars of country. Young Love and Saturday Nights, and here we are with just another Tuesday. Well, you know, you have your memories of the weekend from Chris Young.

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0: woke up on the wrong side
1: 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I love Bailey Zimmerman.
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0: Well, they're going to carry you someday, so you might as well carry on now. Do I have that song right? Kenny Chesney and Paul Poteet. And in just a few moments, a song about using a quarter to make a phone call. All right, you kids, have your mom and dad explain it to you. Speaking of kids and parents, there's an article on Forbes.com about people that lied on resumes and some of the whoppers. And an applicant included job experience that was actually his dad's. Kids these days. But the thing is, both father and the son had the same name. So I guess they were just, you know, hoping that when you Googled, okay, that's the name of the guy that said this. 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
1: Good Tuesday morning. I'm Jeff Daly. This is the Morning Edition. 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They're America's farm and home store. Well, the Pro Farmer Crop Tour was working in dust in the western Corn Belt, but in the east, mud, ankle deep in water standing in some places. At the end of the day yesterday, the western leg of the tour had marched its way through the areas of South Dakota. And they saw what drought can do, certainly to yields, to fields that did not recharge with moisture through the winter and have struggled for moisture this year. South Dakota corn at 149 bushels an acre. Last year, that was 174. A three-year average is 162.7. For soybeans, the pod counts is 945 in a 3x3 square. That was 1188 last year and 1075 for the three-year average. In Ohio, a better crop. Although farmers had struggled to get crops planted on time, maturity in some areas that they went through was not what it normally would be. However, scouts saw an average yield of 180 bushels an acre. Last year, 185, and the three-year average, 184. For soybeans, the pod count was 1186, last year 1287, three-year average at 1256, and the late planting of the crop could have certainly an impact on those lower figures. We also noted this, the condition of soybeans in some of the major states between the 2nd of August and the 16th. In Ohio, 2 points better in good to excellent. Indiana down 3. Illinois up 1. Iowa stayed the same. Nebraska actually improved 6 points. South Dakota dropped 5 points. And Minnesota, which may be the key to both corn and soybean production overall this year, the condition dropped 8 points during that period of time. In the market yesterday, September corn was up 6, December corn up 6.25. Sep soybeans closed up 23.25. November soybeans up 23.5. September Chicago wheat finished unchanged yesterday. Coming up, we'll talk taters this morning. Cam Quarles is CEO of the National Potato Council. They are one of the major specialty crops in the country. They have opportunity in the globe, and they also have opportunity here domestically. They want a farm bill, they want financial assistance, and they want the opportunity to sell into the globe just as other row crop farmers do. We're all on the same team at this juncture. Our guest is Cam Quarles, and he's next. It's the Morning Edition here on the Cromwell Ag Radio Network.
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1: Good morning and welcome back to the Morning Edition. It's not just row crops that want a new farm bill. It also includes specialty crop farmers as well, and they are intently interested to see if there would be another round of financial assistance for farmers and perhaps more for specialty crop growers than was in the first round. Cam Quarles is CEO of the National Potato Council and says we're all living in the same storm.
4: It has been a multifaceted kind of perfect storm that has hit our industry, unfortunately, for the last couple of years. And it has gotten every grower's attention out there. It's resulted in some of the big customers, the big processors, that they are seeing a chaotic environment, and it's changing the way they're making decisions for who is going to grow for them. It's a variety of different things, and it all comes down to these family farms' bottom lines, and that's why we've been so active with both Chairman Bozeman, Chairman Thompson, our appropriator friends, trying to make sure that we have an appropriate safety net to keep these family farms in business.
5: When we think of the potato, how much is sold raw in 5 and 10 pound bags? What's the percentage sold that way? And what percentage moves into other products?
4: In terms of the utilization of potatoes, who these growers are growing for? Roughly 35% of all of the potatoes that are grown in the United States are going for processed products, frozen products. So that would be frozen fries, tater tots, those type of things. A little bit north of 30% is for fresh market, what we would consider what you'd see at a steakhouse, what you'd see at retail. Little north of 30% is going for fresh. Chip potato production. Growers who are producing to sell to potato chip manufacturers, that's about 17% of our business. And then there are some other derivative products, dehydrated potatoes, about 5% of all potatoes are dehydrated. So that gives you a sense as to the diverse customer base that our growers ultimately have.
5: How about domestic consumption versus exports? And is there room for either side to grow?
4: There is. And the rule of thumb for us is roughly 20% or one out of every five rows of potatoes in the U.S. has to find a home in foreign markets in some form. And that may be as processed potatoes, that may be as fresh, could be potatoes leaving to be turned into potato chips. But 20% of all the potatoes produced in the United States have to leave the country in some form. Overall, if you look back over the last 10 years, the demand picture for potatoes is quite good, both domestically, and we've been working very hard to grow our international markets. So there absolutely is room to grow in both places. We have to be mindful, though, especially in the international markets, of some up-and-coming players who clearly want to knock the U.S. out of that top box in terms of global production. China is one. India, huge competitor. The European Union. They are very formidable international threats and are growing more formidable every year.
5: Let's talk about domestic for a moment. How did the dietary guidelines and some of the recommendations that are coming from the MAHA movement toward whole food and healthy products, where did potatoes line up in this new list of information that's coming from government?
4: Well, we were very happy when the dietary guidelines came out. There was a whole potato was right there in the center of that infographic that was going to inform consumers and school kids. It was a great thing and quite a change from, if you go back a few administrations ago, there was a real push to push potatoes out of things like the school breakfast program, school lunch program, a lot of the federal feeding programs. There was a concerted effort to limit potatoes in any form in those programs and in the recommendations that were coming from federal government. Things have changed a great deal, and we're happy about that in the dietary guidelines. We are watching, as you asked about MAHA, there are other decisions that are going to come during this MAHA process, which we are keeping a very close eye on. And we want to make sure that things that are as simple to produce as French fries, which are in their most basic form are effectively three ingredients: potato, it's oil, and it's salt; potato chips, the same way. You can do those in your home kitchen. We want to make sure that those type of things are not caught up in a definition of what they're calling ultra-processed foods, that kind of thing. We don't think the science is there to justify that. And we don't believe that that will serve consumers terribly well, as the goal of increasing the overall health of the American population is a worthy one. But part of that is making sure that consumers have access to good scientific nutritional advice. And we want to make sure that that's the foundation of anything that comes out of the federal government.
5: Well, Cam, we're easily now into the second half of 26, but I'm going to take you all the way back to the beginning of the year when you offered the Spud Sector Survey. $100 billion in annual economic activity, 714,000 American jobs. But talking to your growers, a little over 50% felt optimistic about their own operation, but almost 66% were concerned about the broader U.S. ag industry. So where's the optimism gap there, and how do you explain the two different attitudes?
4: Another example of that, Jeff, would be how you rate Congress versus how you rate your member of Congress that you spend time with. Congress in general gets often very low marks in terms of public favorability. But your local congressman or maybe your senators who've been to your farm, been to your business, have tried to help you out on things, you have a lot more positive opinion about those folks. And I think to some degree our survey was a little bit of that reaction, is folks who know their farming operation are very optimistic about the way that they are able to execute on their businesses. But overall, when you ask them to take a view of things that maybe aren't so personal to them and aren't right in their backyard, they have some more questions about those. And I think it's a matter of where you sit is where you stand. Your things you can control, maybe you have a little bit more optimism than things that are much farther afield from your daily life.
5: We hear more from specialty crop growers. And note that you are a co-chair of the Specialty Crop Farm Bill Alliance. So whether it's bridge assistance that happened earlier this year and the discussion of perhaps some additional support for growers, or if it's the farm bill, what are the elements that are in front of you as a headwind of making sure that the specialty crop industry that plays such an important economic role in the nation gets its fair share and its due discussion in these debates?
4: Yeah, it's one of the ongoing challenges. And I've been doing the Specialty Crop Farm Bill Alliance for almost its entire lifetime of about 20 years now. The thing that has been the persistent headwind over all of that time is trying to take effectively programs that were built for our Title I colleagues and trying to fit specialty crops in there. That could be what we've been seeing over the past couple of years in terms of economic relief going out to the industry. It could be crop insurance. Trying to fit specialty crops into a program crop world, it just doesn't work. There are different pressures. There's different structures. Specialty crops are unique unto themselves, and they need programs built from the ground up reflecting that uniqueness and that diversity.
5: So in the bridge assistance earlier this year, the sum of that meant toward the Midwest in crops, very little for specialty crops, and had to wait longer to be able to receive the opportunity to sign up for those funds. And even now, as we're talking about another round of assistance, what has this cost your industry? What has this cost your farmers to have such substantial losses and no assistance?
4: Yeah, it's been one of the big challenges. And we have, again, that was a case of, I think, trying to push specialty crops into kind of a program crop type of bucket. And I'll try to make it relatively simple. When you have a program where the trigger for relief is effectively a price trigger, that will benefit commodities that have such obvious pricing data as a futures market surrounding them. Specialty crops, by and large, have almost no futures markets underpinning those commodities. And therefore, coming up with the type of pricing data that would satisfy the federal government to trigger relief is very, very difficult for specialty crops. We flat out need a different structure of program to be able to provide relief to those family farms. To their credit, the Trump administration in the past has gotten there before. During COVID, they had a very effective program. Last summer, they had a very effective program. But for the Farmer Bridge, the models that they're using there have been a challenge. And I think it's been shown in some of the utilization numbers. When the specialty crop money finally rolled out, I think you're seeing some lagging ability for growers to take advantage of that. It's part of those unique hurdles that the specialty crop industry faces. It just hasn't allowed them to participate on a level where the program crops are. We're all in the same economic environment. I think everybody's facing the same headwinds, but the specialty crop industry just needs a different program in order to get those family farms access to that relief.
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6: Hello, everyone. This is Matt Broniker for Russ Broniker Cadillac Buick and GMC in Effingham. I guess after 43 years in business, the time was bound to come that some of our work family members were going to enter into retirement. As sad as it is to see them leave, we are excited with the prospect of adding to our work family. This is an open invitation if you are interested in a position at our dealership to please stop by and see what we all have to offer. We look forward to meeting you. As always, God's continued blessings to you and yours.
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1: Good morning and welcome back to the Morning Edition. Our guest this morning, Cam Quarles, the CEO of the National Potato Council.
5: So tied up in legislation that would provide more funds for defense for the war with Iran is the suggestion of $12 billion in additional aid. From the Specialty Crop Farm Bill Alliance, what are you hoping for as a minimal amount, and how would you apply it?
4: We have the headwinds that just one variety of potatoes are facing, Jeff. We're looking at over $630 million in losses in russets. When you pair that up against what the entirety of specialty crops are facing nationwide, we are asking for no less than $5 billion out of that package be dedicated to the U.S. fruit, vegetable, and nut, and all the other commodities that comprise specialty crops. And also, very importantly, Jeff, what we were talking about in terms of the delivery mechanism, you need to have the resources, you got to have the money, but you also need to deliver them with a program that makes specialty crops eligible. We want to make sure that every dollar is well spent and gets to farms that truly have that need. So we would very much like to see the highly successful program that the Trump administration got a lot of credit for last summer. We would like to see that be the model to get that $5 billion out the door.
5: So you have a farm bill through the lower chamber, but you're stuck in the upper chamber in committee, not able to advance a farm bill. Assuming that at some point we could make it to conference with a farm bill proposal, what are the priorities of the Specialty Crop Farm Bill Alliance that you want to be in this legislation, that you need to be in this legislation?
4: As you can imagine, for a subsector of agriculture that is almost 300 different crops, the needs are diverse, but I think they have some common themes. Agricultural research is a massive thing for the specialty crop industry. That's what's going to keep us competitive for decades into the future. Ensuring that the crop insurance program reflect the needs of specialty crops, the unique needs of specialty crops, that's incredibly important. Making sure that our pest and disease resources, keeping these threats out of the U.S. before they ever get established, that's incredibly important for us. And also ensuring that whether it's an economic relief program that's being delivered this year or in future years, that Congress is giving clear direction to the administration that for specialty crops, there are unique needs and there are unique programs that work very effectively, and the administration should not reinvent the wheel. Reinforce those programs that have worked in the past. If it ain't broke, don't fix it. Just use those models in the future to make sure that we keep these incredibly important farms in business through difficult economic times.
5: So what do you think will happen in mid-September when we come back? Chairman Bozeman did not adjourn the meeting. He recessed the meeting and said Farm Bill would come up again.
4: I've been doing this long enough and I've seen enough farm bills that I'm going to side on the side of optimism and bipartisanship that has reflected both the House Agriculture Committee and the Senate Ag Committee for a very long time. I think you have well-intended folks who want to get a farm bill to the president's desk this year, and I'm optimistic they're going to figure out a bipartisan way to get it done. I don't think we want to lose the momentum of what has been a solid bill that went through the House Ag Committee across the House floor. We want the Senate to have the ability to improve that bill and get it to the president's desk here before we're done with this year.
5: House Ag Chairman G.T. Thompson certainly put his shoulder to listening to ag groups all across the country and working with his fellow members on the committee to bring a farm bill. But then he also stepped out of his lane and worked on labor. Securing Agriculture's Workforce Act is at play in the House. No companion legislation that I'm aware of in the Senate. What has come from this discussion, and what would you expect that we might see from this discussion?
4: Well, first, a huge thank you to Chairman Thompson. I mean, and you illustrated it very well. This is a very hardworking chairman of the House Ag Committee to take on two of the most complicated and challenging initiatives that you can. And he did them almost at the same time. The reforms that are embedded in his bill, the Securing Agriculture's Workforce Act, are sorely needed. They're a long time in coming. A lot of us have been working on ag labor reform for over two decades, and the football hasn't moved very far down the field in that time, unfortunately. And I think Chairman Thompson, he's got the ball and he wants to move it. You're going to need to see that both the House and the Senate is going to need to see some optimism there that ag labor or maybe a larger immigration reform bill is really possible in the near future in order to get that train moving. For the agriculture industry, the challenge is, as we've seen the southern border secured, it has constrained the supply of available labor. It's driving up costs. There are a lot of farms who, rather than being able to pay those increased costs, are unfortunately just moving south. They're moving to Mexico. They're moving to other areas. And we're losing that production forever. That is not a great message for consumers for affordability in the short term. It's not a good message for national security in the long term. Food security is national security. I think Chairman Thompson has delivered a bill which clearly enhances the ability for these guest workers to be able to perform their trade in the United States, subject to the needs of U.S. growers, and then go home. His reforms are reasonable. They should fit with a caucus that wants to ensure that our agricultural labor is secure, identified, and legal. It is a long, long time in coming, and I hope that Chairman Thompson gets the support of some of his colleagues to drive that bill forward.
5: Let's move to that topic of trade. First of all, USMCA, neighbor to the south in Mexico, neighbor to the north in Canada. How important are these two to the bottom line of your industry?
4: You have just named two of our top three trading partners. They're incredibly important. Fresh potatoes, processed product. We have a tremendous amount of value that is generated for the U.S. potato industry in our trade with both of those countries. I think, you know, going forward, USMCA is into this review period. I don't know what that's ultimately going to result in, Jeff, but I think that the benefits that exist for agriculture, for the potato industry from USMCA, we don't want to go backward. We want to build on those benefits.
5: Are there particular areas inside USMCA that you need protection from?
4: No trade agreement is perfect, Jeff. And overall, USMCA for the potato industry has been extremely positive. But it hasn't been perfect. I'll give you an example. One of the provinces in Canada, British Columbia, for over 40 years, much past the lifespan of the USMCA, has maintained tariffs that are exorbitant against U.S. potatoes. And it's effectively to protect a very small industry in British Columbia. Can you imagine if the U.S. had a state that just said, well, we're going to be party to this agreement, but for our particular state, we're not going to honor those tariff protections. We're going to have our own set of tariffs because we have our own statewide agenda to protect a particular commodity. If you have that happen on an ongoing basis, it completely kicks the legs out from under the benefits that everybody's worked so hard to deliver. It causes growers to question why we're engaged in these kind of efforts.
5: Our guest this morning has been Cam Quarles. He is CEO of the National Potato Council. We'll check your forecast next here on the Morning Edition of the Cromwell Ag Radio Network.
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11: 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And hey, Hearts, let's go.
5: Good morning and welcome back to the Morning Edition. Careful as you drive this morning, some patchy fog across the area. Otherwise today, sunny sky and high of 83. Tonight, partly cloudy, a 20% chance for showers after midnight, low 67.
1: Tomorrow's forecast includes a 50-50 chance for showers and thunderstorms under a cloudy sky. Tomorrow's high near 80. Tomorrow night, mostly cloudy, 30% chance of rain, a low of 63. Sunshine Thursday at 81. Friday, sunny with a high remaining in the low 80s.
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0: ABC News, I'm Sherry Preston. The 60-day deadline for an Iran peace deal now expired, both sides appearing to be further apart than they were before the deal started, says ABC's Karen Waugh.
1: The president insists that the U.S. has full control over the strategic waterway and says he may soon declare it a U.S. territory. But his own energy secretary says the strait is a conflict zone. It comes as the 60-day deadline to reach a long-term peace agreement expired Monday, with no nuclear deal and no talks scheduled.
0: One of the biggest attacks on Russia by Ukraine happening overnight, at least 600 drones fired toward Moscow. Two men from Long Island are facing charges after investigators linked them to an alleged Penn State University cocaine trafficking operation. And it's back to court today for Meta. Now the Instagram and Facebook owner is facing a lawsuit from nearly 30 state attorneys general who say the social media giant causes harm to users, especially children. This is ABC News. Actress Hayden Panettiere's former partner, Vladimir Klitschko, has issued a statement saying that she built her career through immense talent while also facing the much darker side of a very demanding industry. ABC's Sophie Flay has more on reaction coming from her hometown of Greenville, South Carolina, where she died.
2: Flowers and handwritten signs left outside the apartment building where she had been staying. Tearful fans remember the star of Heroes and Nashville.
3: Being a millennial, watching Hayden growing up in all the movies and TV shows, it kind of hit very close to home.
2: As investigators tried to figure out how she died, police say an acquaintance called 911 Sunday afternoon. First responders found her in cardiac arrest, and she was pronounced dead roughly 40 minutes later.
0: Panettiere and Klitschko had one child, 11-year-old Kaya, who lives with her father. Another $20 billion worth of tariffs on Canadian goods kick in later today. Taxes on everything from furniture to clothing to wine. Sherry Preston, ABC News.
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0: 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It's Paul Poteet. 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

0: Shaboozy and Jelly Roll and all God's people sing amen. On Tuesday morning with Paul Poti, Jelly Roll's on a list. He's been on a list before, as he has told us many times with authorities. But no, he's on a list from theboot.com. Most likable country stars. And he's in there just above Vince Gill at number 11. Dierks Bentley is number 10. Dan and Shay, number 8. Lainey Wilson, number 7. Walker Hayes, number 6. These are most likable country stars. Kelsey Ballerina, 5. Russell Dickerson, 4. Lauren Elena is 3. Luke Combs is number 2. Who do you suppose would be number 1? Of course, she owns Eastern Tennessee. Dolly Parton, the most likable country star. And Kane Brown in just a few moments. And we got Joe Diffie next.
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5: I'm Jeff Nally on the Cromwell Ag Radio Network. Corn and soybean ratings both declined last week. That's according to the Department of Agriculture's weekly crop progress report. Now, corn and soybean crops continue to mature ahead of the average pace, and the crop condition falls. Corn, 97% silking, 76% of acres in the dough stage, 29% dented, and 4% of the crop already mature. USDA says 60% of acres rated good to excellent. Soybeans blooming on 96% of acres and setting pods on 85%, 61% of the crop rated good to excellent. Now, as we look yesterday at the Pro Farmer Crop Tour, in the state of South Dakota, certainly they're seeing drought or the effects of drought this year. Corn average yield at 149. Last year, that was 174. The three-year average at 162.7. On the east side of the Mississippi and Ohio, where rains delayed early planting and it's been wet through the growing season, average corn yield was put at 180 bushels an acre. Last year, 185, and the three-year average at 184. Pod counts in South Dakota were at 945. Last year, 1188. In Ohio, 1186. Last year, 1287. I'm Jeff Nally.
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9: Patchy fog will clear to mostly sunny skies with a high near 83 and light winds. Tonight, a slight chance of showers after 4 a.m. with a low around 66. Wednesday brings likely showers and possible thunderstorms, mostly cloudy with a high near 80. Rainfall could total a quarter to half an inch. Wednesday night, a chance of showers and thunderstorms with a low near 64. It's currently 62 degrees in Effingham. It currently feels like 63 degrees.
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0: He found a woman. It's Kane Brown. I hope you get what you're looking for today on Bolt Boutique. 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
1: Reporting for Effingham Radio News, I'm Derek Warren. The Consumer Product Safety Commission says Kaluli is recalling about 250,000 mini fridges after receiving reports of the appliance catching fire. The CPSC said the recall covers certain 10-liter and 15-liter Kaluli mini fridges. It's due to an electrical switch short circuit. The company has received at least 19 reports of property damage totaling over $80,000. The agency said one consumer also reported a smoke inhalation injury. The affected mini fridges were sold online on Amazon and Kaluli.com from January 2019 through October 2024. In other news, Illinois is establishing a flood rebate program. Governor Pritzker signed legislation that authorizes local home equity assurance programs to provide financial relief to eligible homeowners whose homes were damaged by flooding. The measure provides eligible households a one-time rebate covering up to 50% of qualifying flood-related expenses. Pritzker says this is in response to the Trump administration denying FEMA assistance for Illinois. This is Effingham Radio News.
2: 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Let's take a look at your local sports results. First up in high school boys golf, Newton was victorious over Dietrich, Flora, and Oblong. Eagles win by shooting a 160. McCann, Bergbauer, Oldham, Cleaver topped the leaderboard with 40s. Dietrich was runner-up, shooting a 174 with Alex Schottman, the low man for the Maroons, carding a 40 as well, tied at the top of the leaderboard. Let's take a look at your local schedule for today, August 18th. Happy opening day. Start of high school baseball. NTC getting underway, non-conference of course. Defending NTC champions North Clay, they host Ramsey. Odin Patoka is at Neoga. Chrysler Rock Lutheran visits Brownstown St. Elmo. More high school boys golf. St. Anthony, Mattoon, they're up in Bloomington at the Raider Redbird Invite. 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

0: What a classic. Kenny Chesney. No shoes, no shirt, no problems. Hey, I don't want to know how you're dressed this morning while you're listening to All American Country, 95.7 WCRC. Well, you may be pretty casual when you're listening to the starting lineup live Saturday mornings at 9. It's on 98.9 The Game, one of our sister stations. And this week, Travis and Eric are hitting the field with a full breakdown and a recap of all the Friday night lights action. 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Good morning.
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12: Patchy fog will clear to mostly sunny skies with a high near 83 and light winds. Tonight, a slight chance of showers after 4 a.m. with a low around 66. Wednesday brings likely showers and possible thunderstorms, mostly cloudy, with a high near 80. Rainfall could total a quarter to half an inch. Wednesday night, a chance of showers and thunderstorms, with a low near 64. It's currently 62 degrees in Effingham. It currently feels like 63 degrees.
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17: What's up, guys? I'm Kip Moore.
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0: Washington, storms slamming Nicholasville, Kentucky overnight. Raging creeks breaking their banks outside Charleston, West Virginia. First responders using boats to rescue families around Indianapolis. National Guard rescuing dozens more over the weekend.
1: Flooding as well in parts of Hawaii after Tropical Storm Lala passed by. Social media giant Meta on trial in California. At the heart of the case is whether the tech giant harms kids through apps like Instagram and Facebook. Ukraine has launched one of its largest attacks yet on Russia. At least six people were killed overnight following two nights of drone strikes in Moscow. It's primary election day in Florida, where new congressional maps drawn at the behest of President Trump could allow Republicans to flip up to four seats in November. This is ABC News. The Massachusetts trial of Lindsay Clancy continues. She says she was suffering from postpartum psychosis when she killed her three young children in 2023. ABC's Aaron Katursky has more on Clancy's mother's testimony on Monday.
2: Paula Musgrove testified her daughter grew anxious near the end of her maternity leave.
3: And then she told us.
4: What did she tell you?
3: She told us that she had thoughts of harming the children. Mom,
2: she read this text from Clancy asking for help.
3: I'm really sick. Something is wrong. It's just really scary, and I don't want to be alone.
2: Clancy arguing a combination of psychiatric drugs prescribed after the birth of her third child made her postpartum psychosis worse.
1: Opening arguments delivered in a Las Vegas courtroom in the murder trial of Dwayne Keefe D. Davis, who is accused in the 1996 killing of rapper Tupac Shakur. His defense team claims that the state's case is full of holes, Davis disputing what he wrote in his 2019 memoir, saying now that the details were fabricated. Sherry Preston, ABC News.
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11: Reporting for Effingham Radio News, I'm Derek Warren. The village of Stewartson is under a boil order now until further notice. Crews are refilling the water tower after maintenance, with hydrant flushing scheduled Tuesday through Thursday. Residents may see low pressure during refilling. The order lifts after 2 days of good samples. If you have questions, call Larry Root at 217-682-5710. In other news, the FDA has upgraded an egg recall to the highest risk level. The FDA declared a Class 1 recall on Wednesday, citing the possibility that consuming the eggs could cause serious health consequences or even death. According to the latest data, nearly 98 people have been sickened across 17 states with 26 hospitalizations. No deaths have been reported. The recalled products were sold under several brands, including Kroger, Brookshire's, Country Morning, Simple Truth, and Sunups, as well as various bulk grade A and grade AA eggs. This is Effingham Radio News.
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Potts Farm was a place to go. Load a truck up, hit the dirt road. Jumped the barbed wire, spread the word. Light the bonfire and call the girls. King in the can and the Marlboro man. Jack and Jim were a few good men. Where you learn how to kiss and cuss and fight too. Better watch out for the boys in blue. And all this small town, he said, she said. Ain't it funny how rumors spread like I know something y'all don't know. Man, that talk is getting old. You better mind your business, man. Watch your mouth. Before I have to knock that loud mouth out. I'm tired of talking, man. Y'all ain't listening. Them old

With you on the dirt roads or whatever highway you're on this morning, Pulp Boutique in the front seat with all these great songs like Morgan Wallen.

0: It's the summer of Ella Langley, right? Her song Choosin' Texas is number one for the 18th consecutive week on Billboard Magazine's Hot 100 of all the songs, regardless of genre. So Ella Langley is 1 week away from tying the record for the second longest leading single, 19 weeks. Yeah, it's been a pretty good summer for her. Aaron Tippin's coming in just a few moments, and we'll say hello to a song about goodbye next.
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3: I'm Jeff Nally on the Cromwell Ag Radio Network. Corn and soybean ratings both declined last week, according to the Department of Agriculture's Crop Progress Report yesterday. 60% of the corn crop rated good to excellent, the soybean crop at 61%. Crops continue to race toward maturity. In the corn area, 76% of acres are in the dough stage, 29% are in dent, and 4% of the crops already mature. Soybeans, 96% of the crop is blooming and 85% of the crop setting pods. This is deciding time with regard to the production of the crop, especially in soybeans. Corn condition in Illinois, still 59% good to excellent. Indiana, 61%, but Iowa's at 78%. Kentucky's at 74% good to excellent. The toughest crops in the country in South Dakota, where only 44% of the crop good to excellent. Yesterday, the Pro Farmer Crop Tour saw the South Dakota corn yield at 149. Last year, that was 174. If you compare this year's corn crop to last year in the eyes of the USDA, last year 71% of acres were good to excellent. The USDA says now at 60%. 76% of corn acres in the dough stage. In Illinois, that's 82, 69 in Indiana, 83 in Iowa. As for maturity, not many acres yet, but in Illinois, 31% of the crop dented, 19% in Indiana, 26% in Iowa, 60% in Kentucky, where 18% of their crop is considered mature. Soybean condition in Illinois, 59% good to excellent. Indiana, 61%. Iowa's at 78%. Kentucky, 76%. South Dakota, only 49% of acres. Last year, 68% of the crop was good to excellent. This year, it's 61%. 85% of acres in Illinois setting pods, 81% in Indiana, 82% in Iowa. Kentucky's at 78%. If we look into the Pro Farmer Tour yesterday for the state of Ohio, the corn yield in the area they sampled was at 180. Last year, 185, and the three-year average at 184. Soybean pod counts in Ohio, 1,186 in a 3x3 square. Last year, that was 1,287. For South Dakota, stress is real, 945 pods in a 3x3. Last year, that was just shy of 1,200. Condition of crops for soybeans has changed between the beginning of the month and until now. From the 2nd to the 16th, crops in Ohio rated good to excellent, picked up 2 points. Indiana dropped 3. Illinois gained 1. Iowa didn't change in terms of percentage of crops good to excellent through that period. Nebraska picked up 6 points, South Dakota dropped 5 points, and Minnesota dropped 8 points in the good to excellent category. In other news, Midwest farmland values were flat in the second quarter of this year compared to a year ago. That, according to the Fed Reserve Bank of Chicago, marking the slowest year-over-year growth since the fourth quarter of 2024. But when adjusted for inflation, the 7th Federal Reserve District, that includes Illinois, Iowa, Indiana, Wisconsin, and Michigan, the situation is worse. In real terms, after adjusted for inflation, there was a year-over-year decrease of 3.7% in district agriculture land values, that according to the Fed. Another note from the Fed, as is the case in other recent Fed reports on agriculture land, the latest survey showed agriculture credit health continues to worsen. Farm loans with major or severe repayment problems grew by 3.7% this year, an increase from a 2.9% growth last year. It is the highest since 2020. The report said loans reporting no problems fell from over 90% to 88.5%. Finally, fertilizer prices expected to remain above pre-Iran war levels through 2028, according to a new report from CoBank's Knowledge Exchange. Farmers and agriculture retailers continue to face higher costs as conflicts and supply disruptions affect global fertilizer markets. I'm Jeff Nally on the Cromwell Ag Radio Network.
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12: Patchy fog will clear to mostly sunny skies with a high near 83 and light winds. Tonight, a slight chance of showers after 4 a.m. with a low around 66. Wednesday brings likely showers and possible thunderstorms, mostly cloudy with a high near 80. Rainfall could total a quarter to half an inch. Wednesday night, a chance of showers and thunderstorms with a low near 64. It's currently 62 degrees in Effingham. It currently feels like 63 degrees.
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0: It's Aaron Tippin, and I'm Paul Poteet. How is your little portion of the USA doing today? You know, I guess we've already stopped making new pennies, and now Congress is considering legislation that would eliminate the nickel. This is elimination inflation, I believe it would be the term for this. What do you think about that, about getting rid of the nickel? Quarter for your thoughts.
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2: Reporting for Effingham Radio News, I'm Derek Warren. The Consumer Product Safety Commission says Kaluli is recalling about 250,000 mini fridges after receiving reports of the appliance catching fire. The CPSC said the recall covers certain 10-liter and 15-liter Kaluli mini fridges. It's due to an electrical switch short circuit. The company has received at least 19 reports of property damage totaling over $80,000. The agency said one consumer also reported a smoke inhalation injury. The affected mini fridges were sold online on Amazon and Kaluli.com from January 2019 through October 2024. In other news, Illinois is establishing a flood rebate program. Governor Pritzker signed legislation that authorizes local home equity assurance programs to provide financial relief to eligible homeowners whose homes were damaged by flooding. The measure provides eligible households a one-time rebate covering up to 50% of qualifying flood-related expenses. Pritzker says this is in response to the Trump administration denying FEMA assistance for Illinois. This is Effingham Radio News.
3: 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Let's take a look at your local sports results. First up in high school boys golf, Newton was victorious over Dietrich, Flora, and Oblong. Eagles win by shooting a 160. McCann, Bergbauer, Oldham, Cleaver topped the leaderboard with 40s. Dietrich was runner-up, shooting a 174 with Alex Schottman, the low man for the Maroons, carding a 40 as well, tied at the top of the leaderboard. Let's take a look at your local schedule for today, August 18th. Happy opening day. It's the start of high school baseball. NTC getting underway, non-conference of course. Defending NTC champions North Clay, they host Ramsey. Odin Patoka is at Neoga. Chrysler Rock Lutheran visits Brownstown St. Elmo. More high school boys golf. St. Anthony, Mattoon, they're up in Bloomington at the Raider Redbird Invite. 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

0: Gotta ride, ride, ride. It's George Berg and Luke Bryan featured on that, too. 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
9: Hattie fog will clear before sunrise, leaving a mostly sunny day with a high near 83. Tonight brings a slight chance of showers after 4 a.m. Wednesday. Expect showers likely with possible thunderstorms, high near 80, and rainfall totals between a quarter and half an inch. It's currently 66 degrees in Effingham. It currently feels like 67 degrees.
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3: ABC News, I'm Sherry. Preston, cleanup now underway in Indiana, where deadly flooding devastated entire communities. Governor Mike Braun offering $5,000 emergency grants to those whose homes have been affected by days of thunderstorms. And now comes the heat. ABC meteorologist Jeff Smith with more on where it'll be the worst.
4: That severe weather threat, we're talking about southeastern Nebraska, northeastern Kansas, western parts of Missouri, including Kansas City, all the way up to Grand Island. Could be some large hail, could be damaging wind, maybe even a few tornadoes this afternoon into this evening. Extreme heat warnings, Gulf Coast, parts of the Atlantic Coast, off the charts, heat indices, 116 in Charleston.
3: Social media giant Meta in court today facing a lawsuit from nearly 30 states alleging that features on Facebook and Instagram have had a negative effect on mental health, especially when it comes to young people. President Trump threatening to bomb U.S. ally Oman if talks with Iran on reopening the Strait of Hormuz are not productive. This is ABC News. Jurors in the Lindsay Clancy murder trial heard from her mother on the stand on Monday. Her mother said the drugs given to her daughter made her even sicker in the months before Clancy killed her three children. Here's ABC's Aaron Katursky.
5: Anguished testimony from the mother of Lindsay Clancy, the Massachusetts woman on trial for killing her three children in a

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5: Reporting for Effingham Radio News, I'm Derek Warren. The village of Stewartson is under a boil order now until further notice. Crews are refilling the water tower after maintenance, with hydrant flushing scheduled Tuesday through Thursday. Residents may see low pressure during refilling. The order lifts after 2 days of good samples. If you have questions, call Larry Root at 217-682-5710. In other news, the FDA has upgraded an egg recall to the highest risk level. The FDA declared a Class 1 recall on Wednesday, citing the possibility that consuming the eggs could cause serious health consequences or even death. According to the latest data, nearly 98 people have been sickened across 17 states with 26 hospitalizations. No deaths have been reported. The recalled products were sold under several brands, including Kroger, Brookshire's, Country Morning, Simple Truth, and Sunups, as well as various bulk grade A and grade AA eggs. This is Effingham Radio News.
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0: I'm afraid I'm going to have to cut you off, Riley Green. It's All American Country 95.7 WCRC. And how's your Tuesday so far? Bolt Boutique, happy to spend the morning portion of it with you, as always. And we have something that we want to tell you about. They are making something good on Saturday morning with the Watson Summer Fun Day and Breakfast. 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And all-you-can-eat breakfast for just $7 is a pretty good deal these days. And then you don't have to leave after you've had your breakfast. 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The inflatables are free. Good food, big smiles, summer memories. We're running out of time to make those summer memories. Come on. They're waiting for you at Watson Summer Fun Day and Breakfast this weekend. Coming up next, Joe Nichols on the way from All American Country, 95.7 WCRC.
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7: I'm Jeff Nally on the Cromwell Ag Radio Network. Out of the overnight, December corn's up 2 3/4. November soybeans up 8 1/4. December Chicago wheat up 3 1/4 cents a bushel. Now, yesterday, the Department of Agriculture lowered the condition of both corn and soybeans again. Yesterday, December corn was up 6 1/4. November soybeans gained 23 1/4. The December Kansas City wheat market dropped 3 cents. Corn and soft red winter wheat basis steady, while soybean and hard red spring wheat basis stronger. The hard red winter wheat crop basis was weaker. Corn and soybean futures markets rallied yesterday on fears that U.S. crops in the field will yield less than the USDA's current estimates. That because of flooding damage and, as well, quality concerns. Traders are applying a higher risk premium to drier weather throughout most of July compared to the favorable weather that has prevailed since then. Most of the crop growing weather, analysts would suggest, is over. The weather ahead only impacting grain and pod fill. Samples of how that's going coming this week. The Midwestern Crop Tour reading yield potential. The Crop Progress report yesterday dropped the condition of corn and soybeans in the country by a single percentage point. Condition of the crop running less than last year. I'm Jeff Nally.
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16: Central Illinois weather. Hetty fog will clear before sunrise, leaving a mostly sunny day with a high near 83. Tonight brings a slight chance of showers after 4 a.m. Wednesday. Expect showers likely with possible thunderstorms, high near 80, and rainfall totals between a quarter and half an inch. It's currently 66 degrees in Effingham. It currently feels like 67 degrees.
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0: 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It's Tuesday morning, Bolt Boutique, with all these great songs, something from Toby Keith in just a moment. 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
12: 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First up in high school boys golf, Newton was victorious over Dietrich, Floor, and Oblong. Eagles win by shooting a 160. McCann, Bergbauer, Oldham, Cleaver topped the leaderboard with 40s. Dietrich was runner-up, shooting a 174 with Alex Schottman, with the low man for the Maroons, carding a 40 as well, tied at the top of the leaderboard. Let's take a look at your local schedule for today, August 18th. Happy opening day. Start of high school baseball. NTC getting underway, non-conference of course. Defending NTC champions North Clay, they host Ramsey. Odin Patoka is at Neoga. Chrysler Rock Lutheran visits Brownstown St. Elmo. More high school boys golf. St. Anthony, Mattoon, they're up in Bloomington at the Raider Redbird Invite. In high school girls golf, St. Anthony, Effie, and Mattoon are all with Totopolis at Meadowview. The Shoes Invitational. 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
13: Reporting for Effingham Radio News, I'm Derek Warren. The Consumer Product Safety Commission says Kaluli is recalling about 250,000 mini fridges after receiving reports of the appliance catching fire. The CPSC said the recall covers certain 10-liter and 15-liter Kaluli mini fridges. It's due to an electrical switch short circuit. The company has received at least 19 reports of property damage totaling over $80,000. The agency said one consumer also reported a smoke inhalation injury. The affected mini fridges were sold online on Amazon and Kaluli.com from January 2019 through October 2024. In other news, Illinois is establishing a flood rebate program. Governor Pritzker signed legislation that authorizes local home equity assurance programs to provide financial relief to eligible homeowners whose homes were damaged by flooding. The measure provides eligible households a one-time rebate covering up to 50% of qualifying flood-related expenses. Pritzker says this is in response to the Trump administration denying FEMA assistance for Illinois. This is Effingham Radio News.
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0: Something just in case from Morgan Wallen, and it's Pulp Food Seed with Lori Morgan coming up in just a few moments. This is a lot for my brain to process. I need another cup of coffee if I'm going to have this many Morgans. Good Morgan.
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6: 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One more time, a thank you to our sponsors, because without them, it would be impossible. Roy Schmidt Honda, Josh Ross with Everhart and Everhart Abstracts, Sarah Bush Lincoln, Toledo Democrat, Neil Tire Toledo, Evapco Midwest, Country Financial, Lauren Holsapple Clapp and Curtis Walker, and First Neighbor Bank Toledo. 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
1: Central Illinois weather.
2: Today will be sunny with a high near 83 and light winds. Tonight, a slight chance of showers after 4 a.m. as clouds increase, with a low around 66. Wednesday brings likely showers and possible thunderstorms after 1 p.m., with a high near 80 and a 60% chance of rain. Rainfall amounts could range from a quarter to half an inch. Wednesday night remains cloudy with a 40% chance of showers and thunderstorms and a low near 64. It's currently 72 degrees in Effingham. It currently feels like 73 degrees.
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1: ABC News, I'm Sherry Preston. Iran insisting the Strait of Hormuz will not reopen until the U.S. blockade is lifted. President Trump issuing threats against an ally in the region as well. Here's ABC's Karen Hua.
2: With no end in sight to the war with Iran, President Trump threatening to expand the conflict. Trump telling Fox News he'd bomb the expletive out of U.S. ally Oman if they get in the way of his goals in the Strait of Hormuz.
3: I don't think they'd behave very well, but we'd handle them very easily, just like we do other things.
2: Oman is a longtime ally that hosts American forces. It sits across the Strait of Hormuz from Iran and has been negotiating with Tehran on a plan to reopen it.
1: Rounds and rounds of thunderstorms leading to flooding across the Midwest and Ohio Valley. Many communities are just now beginning cleanup after days of rain. Social media giant Meta on trial in California in a lawsuit filed by nearly 30 attorneys general over the harm caused by Meta's social media platforms. This is ABC News. The Trump administration is celebrating new numbers showing military recruitment is up, but the figures only tell part of the story, says ABC's Jim Ryan.
4: Hard power and the ability to deliver it.
5: The Army's latest recruitment ad features the voice of Defense Secretary Pete Hegseth and video of soldiers and their weaponry. But interviews of military recruiters and recruits shows that young people are driven as much by pragmatism as patriotism, attracted by steady pay, education benefits, and job training. The Pentagon's own data backs that up, with financial compensation and benefits ranking as a top reason for joining the military. Jim Ryan, ABC.

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3: Reporting for Effingham Radio News, I'm Derek Warren. The village of Stewartson is under a boil order now until further notice. Crews are refilling the water tower after maintenance, with hydrant flushing scheduled Tuesday through Thursday. Residents may see low pressure during refilling. The order lifts after 2 days of good samples. If you have questions, call Larry Root at 217-682-5710. In other news, the FDA has upgraded an egg recall to the highest risk level. The FDA declared a Class 1 recall on Wednesday, citing the possibility that consuming the eggs could cause serious health consequences or even death. According to the latest data, nearly 98 people have been sickened across 17 states with 26 hospitalizations. No deaths have been reported. The recalled products were sold under several brands, including Kroger, Brookshire's, Country Morning, Simple Truth, and Sunups, as well as various Bolt Grade A and Grade AA eggs. This is Effingham Radio News.
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7: Today will be sunny with a high near 83 and light winds. Tonight, a slight chance of showers after 4 a.m. as clouds increase, with a low around 66. Wednesday brings likely showers and possible thunderstorms after 1 p.m., with a high near 80 and a 60% chance of rain. Rainfall amounts could range from a quarter to half an inch. Wednesday night remains cloudy with a 40% chance of showers and thunderstorms and a low near 64. It's currently 72 degrees in Effingham. It currently feels like 73 degrees.
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Take it slow. 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I just rolled my eyes and I said, Daddy, I know. 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
8: 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The U.S. Department of Agriculture yesterday said the condition of corn and soybeans declined from the week before. Corn at 60% good to excellent, down a point from last week, and soybeans at 61%, also below last week's figures. As we look across the Midwest in soybean condition between the 2nd of August and the 16th of August, Ohio good to excellent, up 2, Indiana down 3, Illinois up 1. Iowa stayed the same through that period. Nebraska picked up 6 points, but Minnesota lost 8 points, South Dakota down 5 points. Looking to the horizon in agriculture, the global pet biopesticide market projected to nearly double by 2030. Farmers and crop protection companies responding to tighter pesticide regulations, growing demand for sustainable production. Markets and Markets expects the industry to grow from $8.94 billion in 2025 to $17.7 billion by 2030. That's almost a 15% annual growth rate. The report says biological products are gaining traction as growers look for ways to reduce pesticide residues. I'm Jeff Nally.
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11: Today will be sunny with a high near 83 and light winds. Tonight, a slight chance of showers develops after 4 a.m. with lows around 66. Wednesday brings likely showers and possible thunderstorms after 1 p.m. with a high near 80. Rainfall amounts may reach a quarter to half an inch. Wednesday night, a chance of showers and storms continues, with lows near 64. It's currently 79 degrees in Effingham. It currently feels like 79 degrees.
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4: ABC News, I'm Sherry Preston. President Trump says the U.S. has no talks with Iran scheduled, but that the Strait of Hormuz remains open and operating. He also released a map on social media calling the Strait a U.S. territory. Iran responding, calling Trump a delusional man. Doug Lute is an ABC News contributor and former U.S. ambassador to NATO.
5: Eventually, the president could face an option, could design an option of evacuate, meaning that he accepts something that is far less than fully desirable, but good enough to craft a narrative that the U.S. backs away.
4: ABC parent company Disney has filed a lawsuit against the Trump administration's FCC, saying Chairman Brendan Carr's threat to pull station licenses before they expire, a brazen attempt to chill its constitutionally protected right to free speech. The threat coming amid calls for late night host Jimmy Kimmel to be fired. Steamy day on tap for much of the South. Heat indexes triple digits. This is ABC News. More emotional testimony in the trial of Lindsay Clancy, the Massachusetts mom who's accused of murdering her three children. Jurors heard from Clancy's mother, who told the court her daughter was trying to get help for her mental health struggles.
6: The witnesses, at least we heard on Monday, kind of suggested that the help she was getting in the form of the prescription she was given was making it worse. For example, we heard from her mother, Paula Musgrove, who basically said that these medications got to the point in which Lindsay was losing touch with herself.
4: That's ABC's Peter Haralambos. The defense says Clancy was suffering from postpartum psychosis. Prosecutors allege Clancy intentionally murdered her three children because she wanted to escape her life. Two passenger jets on two separate occasions had landing gear problems at one of the nation's busiest airports. The FAA says an American Airlines flight at Chicago's O'Hare International blew two tires while landing. And then a United Airlines jet also landed with blown tires. I'm Sherry Preston, ABC News.
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15: Today will be sunny with a high near 83 and light winds. Tonight, a slight chance of showers develops after 4 a.m. with lows around 66. Wednesday brings likely showers and possible thunderstorms after 1 p.m. with a high near 80. Rainfall amounts may reach a quarter to half an inch. Wednesday night, a chance of showers and storms continues, with lows near 64. It's currently 79 degrees in Effingham. It currently feels like 79 degrees.
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0: Josh Turner right there, 95.7 WCRC, Eric Fry, Lunch with Side of Fry, hanging out here with you on this Tuesday. Coming up, got some Tucker Wetmore on the way, Morgan Wallen as well as Zach Dopp all coming up right now. It's Jason Aldean and My Kind of Party here on 95.7 WCRC.
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0: 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Well, I want to let you know there is an American Red Cross blood drive going on today. This is at the Mason Christian Church in the Church Annex Gym there at 624 North Route 37 in Mason. It's going on from 2 to 6 today. If you'd like more information, make sure you go over to our community calendar found at effinghamradio.com.
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0: 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One more time, a thank you to our sponsors, because without them, it would be impossible. Roy Schmidt Honda, Josh Ross with Everhart and Everhart Abstracts, Sarah Bush Lincoln, Toledo Democrat, Neil Tire Toledo, Evapco Midwest, Country Financial, Lauren Holtz Apple Clap, and Curtis Walker, and First Neighbor Bank Toledo. 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

0: Morgan Wallen and Wasting on You here on 95.7 WCRC. Well, did you go on vacation this summer? If you didn't, you're not alone. A new Talk research survey found that 61% of respondents haven't taken a vacation this summer, and 23% said that they don't feel like they've made the most of summer. No surprise, of course, money was a factor. 13% said financial pressure changed their summer plans. Well, if one big vacation feels too overwhelming or too expensive, maybe take some mini trips instead. As Harvard professor and happiness expert Arthur Brooks suggests, taking shorter, more frequent getaways, which he calls vacationettes. Instead of saving all your time off for one big trip each year, spending a few mini vacations throughout the year means you get to enjoy that vacation glow more often. Plus, there's another bonus. Simply looking forward to a trip can boost your mood. As Brooks points out, one of the happiest parts of any vacation is the anticipation leading up to it. Yeah. I mean, we try and go on one big vacation every summer, but if not, we definitely try and make some little trips as well. So definitely a good idea there. Lone Star on the way, 95.7 WCRC.
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4: 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But what if they could stay in their own home with just a little help? 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

0: Zach Top right there, and South of Sanity here on 95.7 WCRC. Well, I want to let you know, the village of Stewartson is under a boil order until further notice. As crews are refilling the water tower after maintenance, with hydrant flushing happening today through Thursday. Now, residents may see low water pressure during refilling. The order lifts after 2 days of good samples. So again, this village of Stewartson is under a boil order until further notice. When that changes, we will make sure to let you know right here at 95.7 WCRC.
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1: ABC News, I'm Shiri Preston. President Trump says the U.S. has no talks planned with Iran, but insists the Strait of Hormuz is operating despite limited traffic. Earlier today, the president posted an image of a map on social media with the Strait of Hormuz labeled a new U.S. territory. Iran's deputy foreign minister responding, calling Trump a delusional man. The biggest launch of Ukrainian drones toward Moscow in 2 years has happened overnight. ABC's Lama Hassan.
2: Once again, we're seeing a Walberry's warehouse targeted. That is Russia's equivalent of Amazon. We saw Ukraine doing this over the weekend as well. And one of the main goals here for Ukraine is to bring the war or try to bring the war to the ordinary Russian citizen. And the other reason is because Ukraine has accused Walberry's of handling military goods. We also understand that more than 5,000 residents are now without electricity in the Moscow region, and at least 200 flights were either delayed or canceled because of this latest Ukrainian assault.
1: This is ABC News. In Plymouth, Massachusetts, Lindsay Clancy's family members are testifying about the killing of her 3 children, she says, in the throes of postpartum psychosis.
3: Prosecutors appear to be kind of losing ground. Mm-hmm. We're hearing these text messages between Lindsay Clancy and her former mother-in-law where they're struggling with what to do about these medications, which Clancy's blaming for worsening her symptoms. Some of the messages, I'm not okay, I'm terrified of taking the meds tonight. I was never, ever this depressed. It was brought on by the medication. That's exactly the point that defense lawyers have been hammering at, and prosecutors, for whatever reason, are eliciting it with their questions.
1: ABC's Peter Haralambos, who's been covering the trial. In Philadelphia, police are still searching for a masked man.
4: He's actively engaged in running up to people. It looks like he's attempting to scare or antagonize them.
1: Police Captain Jason Smith says the man wearing a scary-looking Halloween-style mask is chasing women near Philadelphia City Hall. So far, he still has not been caught. I'm Shiri Preston, ABC News.
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12: Today will be sunny with a high near 83 and a light southwest wind. Overnight, there is a 30% chance of showers and thunderstorms, mainly after 5 a.m., with lows around 66. Wednesday brings likely showers and thunderstorms before noon, then a chance of more storms, with highs near 80. Rainfall amounts could reach a quarter to half an inch. Wednesday night, a 40% chance of showers and thunderstorms continues, with lows around 64. It's currently 79 degrees in Effingham. It currently feels like 79 degrees.
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Nancy Lawrence right there, starting off our 11 o'clock hour here on Lunch with a Side of Fry. Eric Fry still here with you. Coming up, got some Keith Urban on the way. Luke Bryan coming up as well as some Jordan Davis and King George all on the way right now. Let's get more and Something About a Truck right here on 95.7 WCRC.

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0: Well, she's country and she knows it right there. 95.7 WCRC. 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This is going on tomorrow, noon to 2. Also on the 29th, that is next Saturday, from 8:30 until noon. 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

0: 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And topping the list were things like slamming doors late at night. Yeah, that annoys me. Blasting music. Yep, shouting in the hallways. And being rude to hotel staff. Travelers also weren't fans of guests letting pets run loose in common areas or sneaking extras from the complimentary breakfast buffet. But one confession really stood out. And if you are traveling to a hotel anytime soon, you definitely want to make a mental note of this. As 5% of travelers admitted that they've washed their underwear in the room's coffee maker. Yeah, I will not be having any of that coffee anytime soon. Thank goodness I am not really much of a coffee drinker. Billy Currington coming up, 95.7 WCRC.
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0: Davis and Turn This Truck Around here on 95.7 WCRC. Well, I want to let you know that the Food and Drug Administration has upgraded an egg recall to the highest risk level. The FDA declared it a Class 1 recall last Wednesday, citing the possibility that consuming the eggs could cause serious health consequences or death. Nearly 98 people have been sickened across 17 states with 26 hospitalizations. Now, the recalled products were sold under several brands, including Kroger, Berkshire's, Country Morning, Simple Truth, and Sun Ups, as well as various bulk grade A and grade 2A eggs. So be on the lookout for that. If you'd like more information, make sure you go to our local news tab found at effinghamradio.com.
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12: I'm Jeff Nally on the Cromwell Ag Radio Network. Wall Street now pulling further from its all-time high as AI stocks are sinking. The S&P 500 fell 0.5% on track for its third straight modest loss since setting its all-time high last week. The Dow Jones Industrial Average down 0.1%, and the NASDAQ Composite 1.3% lower. Leading the way lower were stocks that have been big winners in the boom around artificial intelligence technology. They veered up and down this summer on worries that their prices shot too high in the AI frenzy, and that strong demand for memory, processors, and other building blocks of data centers may stall out if the AI proves less profitable than has been promised. Micron Technology dropping just shy of 6%, and the seller of computer memory was one of the heaviest weights on the S&P. Even with their recent highs, such stocks remain big winners. Micron has more than tripled this year. The Chicago Board of Trade sees a mixed market in corn, fraction up to fraction down in the first bit of day trade. Soybean futures continue a higher path, 6.5 to 8 cents a bushel higher. The wheat market is mixed, from 2.75 lower in the front month to 3 cents higher in the 27 contracts. I'm Jeff Nally.
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0: ABC News, I'm Michelle Franzen. Pennsylvania's attorney general announced the alleged leader of a cocaine trafficking ring involving Penn State University students and two student fraternities surrendered this morning. 24-year-old Agostino Abatiello was arraigned on numerous felonies. 13 other suspects are also charged.
1: Officials say between 2023 and 2024, two of the suspects made regular trips to New York and Philadelphia to buy as much as a kilogram of the drug at a time. They say the cocaine was then allegedly packaged to sell to students at two fraternity houses. The drugs were allegedly then sold to other students with payments in cash or using apps. Officials say one of the suspects was known as the largest dealer of coke for Penn State students.
0: ABC's Lionel Moyes. The battle over reopening the Strait of Hormuz heating up. President Trump claims the strait is now U.S. territory. Iran says it controls the shipping waterway. Air defense systems in the UAE activated today due to a missile threat. And oil prices rising due to uncertainty in the Middle East. This is ABC News. Dangerous heat across the South, including 15 states from California to North Carolina. Drought revealing long-kept secrets in the West. Lake Mead, the country's largest man-made reservoir, is at its lowest level ever. And as water drops, it exposes what was on the bottom of the lake. Las Vegas police responding to a possible discovery of human remains. People that reportedly finding a jawbone with fillings. The coroner now looking into it. As the water receded in 2022, numerous sets of remains were found, including a body in a barrel. The average used car sold for about $27,000 last month. That according to Edmunds and Blue Book. Prices may not rise much for the rest of the summer, but long-term trends are working against consumers. Used car shoppers looking to spend less than $15,000, though, can expect limited selection, and tariff threats could push prices even higher. Michelle Franzen, ABC News.
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12: Today will be sunny with a high near 83 and a light southwest wind. Tonight, there is a 30% chance of showers and thunderstorms after 5 a.m. with a low around 66. Wednesday brings a 60% chance of showers and thunderstorms, mainly before noon, with a high near 80. The low Wednesday night will be around 64, with a 40% chance of showers. It's currently 81 degrees in Effingham. It currently feels like 84 degrees.

Joe Diffie right there, kicking off our noon hour here on Lunch with a Side of Fry. Eric Fry hanging out here with you. Come up, got some Thomas Rhett on the way, as well as John Party, some Kenny Chesney, Daniel Tucker, as well as Reba all on the way. Right now, it's Blake Shelton and Honeybee on 95.7 WCRC.

0: Thomas Rhett, After All the Bars Are Closed, here at 95.7 WCRC. Well, I told you about the blood drive going on today in Mason, but we've got a couple more coming up later this week, including tomorrow over in Robinson Civic Center, Thursday at the Oblong Community Drive, that's at the Oblong Municipal Building, and then Friday at the Holy Cross Lutheran Church in Shelbyville. 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

0: Kenny Chesney and Carry On here on 95.7 WCRC. Well, if you're a late night snacker who absolutely needs some munchies before catching some Z's, choosing the right food before bed could actually help you sleep better. According to health experts, some foods contain nutrients like potassium, tryptophan, and other compounds that support melatonin and are linked to relaxation and the body's natural sleep cycle. So here are seven foods to consider eating for your late night snack. Number one, bananas. Second, tart cherry juice, salmon and tuna, leafy greens like spinach and kale, some sweet potatoes, kiwi, and low-fat dairy products such as milk and yogurt, which can promote relaxation. So there you go. I guess the old thing about drinking warm milk before bed really is a true thing. Luke Bryan on the way, 95.7 WCRC.
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down to Georgia. He was looking for a soul to steal. He was in a bind because he was way behind and he was willing to make a deal. When he came across this young man sewing on a fiddle and playing it hot, and the devil jumped up on a hickory stump and said, "Boy, let me tell you what. I guess you didn't know it, but I'm a fiddle player too. And if you'd care to take a dare, I'll make a bet with you. Now you play pretty good fiddle, boy, but give the devil his due. I bet a fiddle of gold against your soul because I think I'm better than you." The boy said, "My name's Johnny, and it might be a sin, but I'll take your bet and you're gonna regret because I'm the best as ever been.

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And he pulled the bow across the strings and it made an evil hiss. And then a band of demons joined.

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Johnny said, "Devil, just come on back if you ever want to try again. 'Cause I've told you once, you son of a gun, I'm

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0: Party right there with Heartache on the Dance Floor here on 95.7 WCRC. Well, I want to let you know still about some road construction that's happening in our area. That includes I-57 north of Effingham, U.S. Route 40 between Montrose and Greenup, the I-70 Altamont Interchange, Interstate 57 Neoga Interchange there in Cumberland County, as well as Evergreen Avenue in Effingham, Clone Road in Martinsville, as well as Merchant Street here in Effingham, and U.S. Route 40 between Casey and Marshall. All those things are road construction still ongoing and will continue for a little while longer. If you'd like more information, make sure you go over to our road construction page brought to you by Hetzel Overland Transport and Poverty Trucking over at effinghamradio.com.
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1: ABC News, I'm Michelle Franzen. The stalemate in the Strait of Hormuz hitting another snag. President Trump in a post claims the waterway is part of a U.S. territory and is threatening to strike Oman if the U.S. ally continues talks with Iran on a separate deal to control the strait. ABC News contributor and former defense official Mick Mulroy says attacking Oman would damage U.S. leadership in the Gulf.
2: I think the concern is that Oman could sign an agreement with Iran that validates Iran's claim over the strait in the first place. And that's just simply not the case. It's an international waterway, and it needs to remain that, both from the U.S. perspective, but also perspective of every country in the world.
1: Pennsylvania's attorney general announced the alleged leader of a cocaine trafficking ring involving Penn State University students and two student fraternities surrendered earlier this morning. 13 other suspects are also charged in the case. Severe storms looming for parts of the Midwest, already dealing with days of torrential rain and flooding. This is ABC News. In Philadelphia, police are searching for a mass suspect whom investigators say has been terrorizing women. Here's ABC's Chad Pradelli from Philly.
3: The masked man chasing a victim outside of City Hall Wednesday just after 5 a.m. The woman was jogging when the man approached.
4: It's pretty disturbing.
3: Kate Egan says the same man terrorized one of her coworkers at La Colombe that morning. A security guard at the coffee shop intervened.
4: It's really unsettling. Just trying to get to work and having a kid like this running around, like, actively terrorizing women.
3: Investigators say at one point he simulated that he may have a weapon.
1: In Massachusetts, defense attorneys presenting its case in the Lindsey Clancy trial. The mother, who is on trial for killing her three young children, says she was suffering from postpartum psychosis at the time. Her attorneys argue she did not get the proper medical treatment. Her former mother-in-law is testifying today. I'm Michelle Franzen, ABC News.
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12: Today will be sunny with a high near 83 and a light southwest wind. Tonight, there is a 30% chance of showers and thunderstorms after 5 a.m. with a low around 66. Wednesday brings a 60% chance of showers and thunderstorms, mainly before noon, with a high near 80. The low Wednesday night will be around 64, with a 40% chance of showers. It's currently 81 degrees in Effingham. It currently feels like 84 degrees.
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Randy Houser, How Country Feels, here on 95.7 WCRC. Eric Fry, Lunch with a Side of Fry, hanging out here with you still. Got some Luke Combs on the way, Sleepless in a Hotel Room, Post Malone and Blake Shelton this hour, some Kane Brown and a Woman, plus Clint Black and Ricky Van Shelton, all on the way here in this 1 o'clock hour. Right now, Sugarland and Stuck Like Lou, right here at 95.7 WCRC.

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0: Combs and Sleepless in a Hotel Room, 95.7 WCRC. Well, I want to let you know that there is a formal dress resale event that is happening to benefit the Effingham High School competitive cheer team. Dress drop-off is happening this Friday from 3 to 7 p.m. Dress shopping is happening Saturday from 9 a.m. to 2 p.m. Unsold dresses and sold dress money pickup will be this Saturday from 2:30 to 3:30 only. All dresses left after 3:30 will be donated. This is taking place in the Effingham High School cafetorium. Cash only, please, if you are wanting to buy a dress. More information can be found by going to our community calendar, find at effinghamradio.com.
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0: Post Malone and Blake Shelton with Pour Me a Drink here on 95.7 WCRC. Well, for over 100 years, cream puffs have been featured at the Wisconsin State Fair. It's the thing to get when you go to the fair, kind of like getting a cheese steak in Philadelphia or a deep dish pizza in Chicago. Well, this year, visitors can wash their cream puffs down with cream puff ale. That's right. Leinenkugel's Brewery created a limited edition beer inspired by the fair's famous treat. It doesn't seem that there are any actual cream puffs in the recipe, as the stuff is brewed with Vienna and American honey malts, oats, and German noble hops. So, no actual cream puff in your cream puff ale, but if you just want to wash down those cream puffs, hey, that sounds like a decent thing. I'm not a big cream puff fan myself, but or ale, so I will not be drinking this at all. Cole Swindell, coming up 95.7 WCRC.
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0: Kane Brown and Woman here on 95.7 WCRC. Well, I want to let you know that going on this weekend, it's the Watson Summer Fun Day and Breakfast. It's an all-you-can-eat breakfast from 7 a.m. to 10 a.m. for $7. 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
7: I'm Jeff Nally on the Cromwell Ag Radio Network. The U.S. Department of Agriculture yesterday said the condition of corn and soybeans declined from the week before. Corn at 60% good to excellent, down a point from last week, and soybeans at 61%, also below last week's figures. As we look across the Midwest, in soybean condition between the 2nd of August and the 16th of August, Ohio good to excellent, up 2, Indiana down 3, Illinois up 1. Iowa stayed the same through that period. Nebraska picked up 6 points, but Minnesota lost 8 points. South Dakota down 5 points. Looking to the horizon in agriculture, the global pet biopesticide market projected to nearly double by 2030. Farmers and crop protection companies responding to tighter pesticide regulations, growing demand for sustainable production. Markets and Markets expects the industry to grow from $8.94 billion in 2025 to $17.7 billion by 2030. That's almost a 15% annual growth rate. The report says biological products are gaining traction as growers look for ways to reduce pesticide residues. I'm Jeff Nally.
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1: ABC News, I'm Michelle Franzen. Talks between the U.S. and Iran are off, and both sides are ramping up the rhetoric over the Strait of Hormuz. Each side says blockades remain in place. ABC News contributor and former U.S. ambassador to NATO, Doug Lute, says the U.S. has few options.
2: The options are escalate and try to convince the other side that we can induce pain that is intolerable. And, of course, Iran holds that option as well. Negotiate. But there seems to be so little trust between the two parties now that that seems unlikely.
1: Another round of severe storms targeting parts of the Midwest, still dealing with floodwaters from a week of storms. Crews in Indiana still assessing the damage as floodwaters recede. Extreme heat is a concern with triple-digit temperatures, keeping its grip over western states and parts of the South. Bill Rasmussen, the co-founder of ESPN back in 1979, has died. Mike Soltis says the 93-year-old died at his Florida home. This is ABC News. In Las Vegas, the murder trial resumes in the 1996 drive-by shooting of rapper Tupac Shakur. Dwayne Keefe D. Davis is the only person charged with his murder. ABC's Alex Stone is tracking the case.
3: They're getting into the autopsy, graphic photos in court, identifying features, his face, his tattoos, where the bullets went in and out of his body, a medical examiner showing how the autopsy was done. Even though those who did it are no longer alive and no longer working for the Clark County Medical Examiner's Office, but describing what the report says. Getting into some of the videos from MGM, the night of the murder when there was a fight leading up to the shooting, they're going into all of this evidence.
1: Davis's defense says a published admission that he had a role in the killing was just a false confession. In Oakland, California, the latest trial against Meta is underway, the parent company of Instagram and Facebook, facing a lawsuit by nearly 30 state attorneys general, alleging the platforms have a negative impact on younger users' mental health. Meta denies the allegation.
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10: A chance of showers and thunderstorms arrives late tonight, mainly after 5 a.m., with increasing clouds and a low near 66. Wednesday brings a 70% chance of showers and thunderstorms, especially in the morning, with highs near 79 and rainfall up to half an inch. Thursday turns mostly sunny with a high near 81. It's currently 83 degrees in Effingham. It currently feels like 86 degrees.
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Got a fry hanging out here with you for one more hour. Got some George Burge and Luke Bryan on the way with Ride, Ride, Ride, plus Shania Twain, Russell Dickerson, Billy Dean all on the way, as well as some Susie Boggess coming up as well. Right now, it's Morgan Wallen and You Proof here on 95.7 WCRC.

0: George Burge and Luke Bryan with Ride, Ride, Ride here on 95.7 WCRC. Time for your recipe for the day. Today's recipe for you to make for dinner tonight. How about some creamy mushroom chicken? Should take you about 30 minutes or so to make. You need chicken breasts, mushrooms, and some Parmesan cheese. It is a beginner level recipe. This saucy and savory chicken dish is just waiting for a burst of color. Green veggies are a great match, something like maybe some green beans or broccolini, something like that. Something to soak up the sauce is also ideal, like some mashed potatoes or pasta. This does sound good. I know my wife, we have something planned tomorrow night, some French onion soup orzo that I'm excited to try. But if you want to try this tonight, all you got to do is just Google creamy mushroom chicken recipe, and it'll pop right up. That's your recipe for the day. Coming up, got some George Strait on the way. We'll give it away on 95.7 WCRC.
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She was storming through the house that day, and I could tell she was leaving. And I thought, oh, she'll be back, till she turned around and pointed at the wall and said,

0: Shania Twain right there on 95.7 WCRC. Eric Fry, Lunch with a Side of Fry, still hanging out here with you. And hey, the American Legion Post 512 in Altamont is having a cookout at the Triangle in downtown Altamont this Saturday, 10 a.m. to 1 o'clock. We're going to be having butterfly, pork chops, hot dogs, pork burgers, and bratwursts. 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

0: Russell Dickerson right there. 95.7 WCRC. Time for feel-good story of the day. 15-year-old Anne Burke of Brewer, Maine, is making sure hundreds of local kids are ready for the new school year by donating 625 backpacks to the charity group Penguins, which serves low and moderate-income families in the area. Ava started this incredible tradition when she was just 6 years old, telling her parents she wanted to skip birthday presents and give back to her community instead. Now, 9 years later, her annual drive has grown into a massive team effort backed by local businesses. And this year, Ava's donation covers roughly half of the total backpacks that Penguins needs to support families every fall. One of the leaders of the organization continues to be impressed with Ava's commitment and enthusiasm, saying, quote, "It's so amazing to be on the receiving end of all of Ava's hard work. So many years watching her grow. She's a true champion of this program. It's so inspirational, and she's just an amazing ambassador." That is awesome. That is your feel-good story of the day. Make sure you go and do something kind for somebody today as well. Remember, kindness is always free. All you got to do is just pass it along. Chris Randolph on the way next. Here, keep you entertained here on 95.7 WCRC.
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11: Good afternoon. I'm Jeff Nally on the Cromwell Ag Radio Network at the Chicago Board of Trade. A little backup in corn and wheat futures today. Soybeans hold to gains, but not big gains. The front month's only fractions higher. Deferred contracts into 27 as much as 4 to 6 cents stronger. Corn futures a penny and a fraction down in the front months. In the product trade today, soybean oil futures finishing between 85 cents and $1.52 lower. Soybean meal prices from 10 cents to $1.70 higher. Rice was higher today and cotton futures traded lower. In the live cattle market, October contracts up 15 cents at 218.92. Feeder cattle, October, 97 cents higher at 326.32 a hundred. Now, lean hog futures went south today, the December off $1.60 at 70.92 a hundred. At the Chicago Board of Trade, corn futures finished lower. The December contracts down a penny and a half at 488 a bushel. March corn at 504, down a penny and a quarter. Notes from Chip Flory, a pro of the Midwest Crop Tour, suggesting in Nebraska it was obvious that heat had an issue on pollination. Soybeans November, 3/4 cent a bushel up at 1216 and 3/4. The March up 2.5 at 1238 and a quarter a bushel. December wheat down 8 at 681 and a quarter. I'm Jeff Nally.
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1: ABC News, I'm Michelle Franzen. In Pennsylvania, the alleged ringleader of a cocaine drug ring involving Penn State fraternity members and houses surrendered today. State Attorney General David Sunday says former student Agostino Abatiello was arraigned, 13 others also charged.
2: The evidence showed that cocaine was primarily packaged at the fraternity houses and that packaging was done by fraternity brothers and oftentimes pledges.
1: Penn State officials say they are cooperating with the investigation. In Ohio, the mayor of Toledo confirming that two employees from Brent Industries died following an explosion and fire. The cause of the explosion remains under investigation. The U.S. and Iran continue to battle for control over the Strait of Hormuz. President Trump claiming now that the strait is under a U.S. territory. Iran calls that claim delusional. Liberia announced it will receive up to 1,200 deportees from the U.S., marking the largest deportation arrangements with the Trump administration's. This is ABC News. In South Carolina, a growing memorial outside the home of actress Hayden Panettiere following her sudden death this week.
3: Flowers and handwritten signs left outside the apartment building where she had been staying. Tearful fans remember the star of Heroes and Nashville.
4: Being a millennial, watching Hayden growing up in all the movies and TV shows, it kind of hit very close to home.
3: As investigators tried to figure out how she died, police say an acquaintance called 911 Sunday afternoon. First responders found her in cardiac arrest, and she was pronounced dead roughly 40 minutes later.
1: ABC's Sophie Flay. L.A. Lakers Governor Jeannie Buss is trying to stop her family from selling their share of the team as Mark Walter is selling his majority stake to Josh Kushner and Bob Iger for $12.5 billion. Florida set to carry out its 13th execution later today. This year, William Francis Sylvia scheduled to die by lethal injection for the fatal shooting of his estranged wife. Michelle Franzen, ABC News.
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10: Tonight brings a 30% chance of showers and thunderstorms, mainly after 5 a.m., with increasing clouds and a low near 66. Wednesday sees a 70% chance of rain, with showers and possible thunderstorms before 10 a.m., then more chances later. Rainfall could total half an inch. Wednesday night clears partly, with a low near 64. Thursday turns mostly sunny, with a high near 81. It's currently 83 degrees in Effingham. It currently feels like 86 degrees.
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0: Shaboozy and Jelly Roll. Chris Randolph. Jelly Roll taking a little time off, and he's got a lot going on with everything with his personal life. Coming up, Sammy Kershaw, Morgan Wallen, and Riley Green. Think as you drunk.
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0: All-American Country 95.7 WCRC. Chris Randolph here this Friday night. The lights come on and the Pirates set sail. Cumberland Pirate football kicks off the season against Fisher. 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WCRA coverage starts 6:30, kickoff 7.
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0: See you tonight. And that is Scotty McCurry. We'll have country music for you all night long. Lone Star, no news coming up next.
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1: ABC News, I'm Michelle Franzen. Talks are off between the U.S. and Iran, and the Strait of Hormuz remains blocked to most ship traffic. President Trump now warning Oman that the U.S. could carry out strikes if it continues separate talks with Iran.
2: He had done this back in May when Oman was working with Iran to come up with a plan for how the strait could be managed. Oman is a key U.S. ally in the region, so it is significant that the president is once again putting this threat on the table. But, you know, to see him do that, it seems unlikely, given that we haven't seen U.S. strikes against Iran in several weeks at this point. But Oman has tried to play this role of mediator, working with Iran to come up with a strategy for the strait.
1: ABC's Karen Travers. It's primary day across four states. GOP-led redistricting maps in place in Florida that could shape which party controls Congress. And ZZ Top drummer Frank Beard has died. Beard, along with Billy Gibbons and Dusty Hill, were the original members of the band. This is ABC News. In Texas, backhoes and excavators and other heavy equipment sitting idle today after a project to clear a path for a possible border wall in Big Bend National Park was put on hold.
3: The plans for barriers and roads at a section of the border that's nearly impassable for Mexico has drawn protests and lawsuits from residents, lawmakers, and law enforcers. Now,
4: I just landed in Texas, headed to Big Bend National Park.
3: Customs and Border Protection Commissioner Rodney Scott says on X that he's halted the project.
4: Until I can get down there and do a personal evaluation. Talk to some stakeholders.
3: Some of those stakeholders say the damage done just by the site work is irreversible. Jim Ryan, ABC News in Dallas-Fort Worth.
1: The average price for a used car sold was $27,000 last month. That according to Edmunds and Blue Book. Long-term trends could work against consumers. Used cars under $15,000 may be limited and hard to find. Tariff threats could also push prices higher. Michelle Franzen, ABC News.
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11: Tonight brings increasing clouds with a chance of showers and thunderstorms after 5 a.m. and a low near 66. Wednesday sees likely showers with possible thunderstorms, mostly cloudy, and a high near 79, with rainfall totaling a quarter to half an inch. Wednesday night clears partially with a low near 64. Thursday turns mostly sunny with a high near 81. It's currently 84 degrees in Effingham. It currently feels like 89 degrees.
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17: 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Roy Schmidt Honda, Josh Ross with Everhart and Everhart Abstracts, Sarah Bush Lincoln, Toledo Democrat, Neil Tire Toledo, Evapco Midwest, Country Financial, Lauren Holsapple Clapp and Curtis Walker, and First Neighbor Bank Toledo. 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

0: where it's at, where it is, where it should be. It's Dustin Lynch, Chris Randolph. You're where you should be for great country music. Rascal Flatts, some Joe Diffie, Luke Combs. Coming up in the next few minutes, of course, Luke telling us the good news about a big, massive 2027 tour headed our way.
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0: And boy, wasn't much more back home with his kiddos until it's time to hit the road again. And of course, he just aced it at Wimbledon. They're still talking about that over there. And he made a major announcement as soon as he got back on our soil that he has a massive 2027 tour that it's going to happen. Doesn't shock me, though, does it, you? I mean, that, he is something else with those arenas. He's selling. When you start selling out arenas, yeah, you need to go on tour. Make it while you can, buddy. Mark Chesson up next.
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1: ABC News, I'm Michelle Franzen. In Pennsylvania, the alleged ringleader of a cocaine drug ring involving Penn State fraternity members and houses surrendered today. State Attorney General David Sunday says former student Agostino Abbiatello was arraigned and 13 others also charged.
2: The evidence showed that cocaine was primarily packaged at the fraternity houses and that packaging was done by fraternity brothers and oftentimes pledges.
1: Penn State officials say they're cooperating with the investigation. The battle over reopening the Strait of Hormuz heating up. President Trump claims the Strait is now U.S. territory. Iran calls that claim delusional. Primary races taking place across four states today, including Florida. President Trump, who continues to criticize the use of mail-in ballots, cast his own ballot by mail. Bill Rasmussen, the co-founder of ESPN back in 1979, has died. ESPN historian Mike Soltis says the 93-year-old died at his Florida home. This is ABC News. In Massachusetts, defense attorneys now calling witnesses in the Lindsay Clancy trial. The mother on trial for killing her three young children. Her attorneys say Clancy suffered from postpartum psychosis and did not get the proper medical treatment or drugs.
3: Prosecutors appear to be kind of losing ground. We're hearing these text messages between Lindsay Clancy and her former mother-in-law where they're struggling with what to do about these medications, which Clancy's blaming for worsening her symptoms. Some of the messages, I'm not okay, I'm terrified of taking the meds tonight. I was never ever this depressed. It was brought on by the medication. And that's exactly the point that defense lawyers have been hammering at, and prosecutors, for whatever reason, are eliciting it with their questions.
1: ABC's Peter Haralambos. Another round of severe storms targeting parts of the Midwest, already dealing with floodwaters from a week of storms. Crews in Indiana still assessing the damage with floodwaters still receding. And extreme heat is the concern, with triple-digit temperatures keeping its grip over western states in the south. Michelle Franzen, ABC News.
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10: Tonight brings increasing clouds with a chance of showers and thunderstorms after 5 a.m. and a low near 66. Wednesday sees likely showers with possible thunderstorms, mostly cloudy, and a high near 79, with rainfall totaling a quarter to half an inch. Wednesday night clears partially with a low near 64. Thursday turns mostly sunny with a high near 81. It's currently 84 degrees in Effingham. It currently feels like 89 degrees.
11: A Yeti iced down with some silver bullets on a boat. Yeah, that's summer in the country.

Sawyer Brown, some girls do. Chris Randolph, forever one that said no to me. I always got a maybe. Patty Loveless all the way. Zach Top, here's Morgan Wallen and 20 Cigarettes, his 20th number one song. 20.

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0: Bailey Zimmerman, Chevy Silverado, Chris Randolph. Let's just do a random dad joke. And these are the type jokes that your dad tells. My dad told them. And, you know, that was one thing my family and my friends would all look forward to when we go visit. Or if I had friends over, they'd go, we got to see your dad. Got to get your dad's latest dad joke. And here's one for you that's going to make you roll your eyes. What's the best way to save your dad jokes? You save them in a daddy base. All right. Clay Walker next.
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2: ABC News, I'm Michelle Franzen. Pennsylvania's Attorney General announced Agostino Abbiatello, the alleged leader of the cocaine trafficking ring involving Penn State University students and frat houses, surrendered today. ABC's Matt Rivers has details.
3: Officials say the group brought in kilos of cocaine at a time in 2023 and 2024, making trips to Philadelphia and New York City to refill their supplies. Former students Agostino Abbiatello, Thomas Robinson, and three others facing federal corrupt organizations and conspiracy charges, among others. Eight others facing misdemeanor charges. The parent of one student charged for allegedly interfering with the investigation.
2: Penn State University officials say the school is cooperating with law enforcement. Voters across four states casting ballots today ahead of the midterm elections. In Florida, recent Republican-led redistricting maps are in effect. The races could determine control in the House and Senate. On Wall Street, uncertainty over the war in Iran pushing oil prices up and stocks lower. This is ABC News. For more than a week, Israeli settlers have moved in on multiple homes in the occupied West Bank, with reports of loitering and threatening families. One of those targeted homes belongs to a Palestinian American where his brother lives. ABC's Tom Sufi Burridge has more.
4: Louis Reedy, who is a Palestinian American from Ohio, has now returned to his house in that village, which was one of the homes under siege. His brother was among those trapped inside. And in that symbolic move, raising the American flag on his property, saying he hopes it would send a signal to U.S. officials, because he fears that if and when those Israeli troops move out of the village of Kusra, the settlers could return en masse again.
2: In Oakland, California, the latest trial against Meta underway, the parent company of Instagram and Facebook, facing a lawsuit by nearly 30 state attorneys general, alleging the platforms have a negative impact on young users' mental health. Meta denies the allegations, and in court filings, Meta estimates it could be forced to pay damages up to $1.4 trillion. Michelle Franzen, ABC News.
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10: Central Illinois weather.
11: Tonight brings a 30% chance of showers and thunderstorms, mainly after 5 a.m., with increasing clouds and a low near 66. Wednesday sees a 70% chance of rain, with showers and possible thunderstorms in the morning, then more storms possible later, high near 79. Wednesday night, a slight chance of showers early, then partly cloudy with a low near 64. Thursday turns mostly sunny with a high near 81. It's currently 83 degrees in Effingham. It currently feels like 87 degrees.
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How catch a small town Saturday night. Chris Randolph, that's my favorite kind of Saturday night. Coming up, going to play you some Stella Lefty. Boston after Brad Paisley.

Dex's tattoo.

0: Love playing that music you love. Stella Lefty in Boston and Chris Randolph here, and we want you to be around as long as we all possibly can, right? You, me, everybody. You need another reason to skip the elevator, do you? Well, a new study says regularly climbing stairs, this is pretty awesome, could lower your risk of dying from heart disease by a whopping 40%, and it was done by researching 480,000 people. So researchers think they got this one pretty much right. Experts say climbing is one of the easiest way to sneak in exercise into your day. No gym membership, special equipment, or workout schedule required. You're working against gravity going up the stairs.
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0: Oscar Flatt. 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

0: Shaboozey has done a really good job of covering a lot of genres of music, all the way from hip-hop and R&B to country, and that's good news. This is Chris Randolph. You're still the one to scratch that itch, and it's still itching. Shania, coming up next.
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1: ABC News, I'm Dave Packer. It's primary day in Wyoming, Alaska, and Florida. That state has a new congressional map and what could be a history-making gubernatorial primary. It's also a runoff election in California. A new map posted by President Trump on social media claims that the Strait of Hormuz is now U.S. territory. The president also says the U.S. blockade there remains in full force and effect.
2: We heard a very forceful response from the Iranians just about the state of negotiations. They say the Strait of Hormuz will not open until the U.S. blockade is lifted, until the frozen assets are released, until they're able to sell oil again, and also they say until the threats and military options are off the table.
1: ABC's Karen Travers, a police manhunt for a masked suspect terrorizing men and women in Philadelphia, covering his face, at times wearing a Chucky mask, asking if they're ready to die. The music world remembering Frank Beard today. The ZZ Top drummer, he was the one without a beard, has died, 77 years old. This is ABC News. The co-founder of ESPN has died. Bill Rasmussen was 93. Rasmussen and his son Scott came up with the idea of a network carrying sports around the clock. The infant at the center of a surrogacy dispute in Texas has undergone open-heart surgery.
3: When the fetus McKenna West was carrying was diagnosed with a serious heart condition, the parents who had hired her as their surrogate opted for an abortion. West refused, came to Texas, and gave birth last week.
4: Even though he's not biologically mine, he knows me, and to him, I am his mother.
3: The parents' attorney confirmed that the baby, whose legal name is Rumi, had his first surgery yesterday. McKenna West plans to push for custody of the baby, whom she calls Gabriel. Jim Ryan, ABC News in Dallas-Fort Worth.
1: As Colombia recovers from last week's earthquake, singer Shakira is pledging to help rebuild at least 10 schools in a remote region of her home country. Shakira emphasized the importance of rebuilding schools to secure children's futures. Dave Packer,